That was Trey Hensley featuring Molly Tuttle on a song called Going and Gone. And that is from his album Can't Outrun the Blues here on the Big Al and Sandy Radio Show. Mason Villa has a great song out, and it's called There Goes Another One. Let's take a listen to it.

Tall Dark Stranger, and that is a great cover by Retro 78 here on the Big Al and Sandy Radio Show. Richard Bennett went back and recorded the song that was, well, made so famous by a great country star, his name Glenn Campbell. You know, Glenn Campbell passed away on August the 8th of Alzheimer's. We're going to talk about him here just in a few short minutes. And actually, he released a bluegrass album out on Capitol Records in 1962. And we're going to take a listen to one of the bluegrass cuts on that album. But let's go right now to Richard Bennett. And here is the song Wichita Lineman, as we remember the great Glenn Campbell.

Richard Bennett, Wichita lineman. Glenn Campbell passed away on August the 8th back in 2017. He had Alzheimer's. Of course, he did a farewell tour, and if it wasn't for his talents, I don't believe that he would have been able to do it. He was born April the 22nd, 1936, on a family farm in Arkansas. He was the son of a sharecropper. He was one of 12 children. The family faced financial hard times. All the Campbell children pitched in to help pick cotton, but they were extremely musical, and Glenn played an early promise in that area. At the age of four, his father bought him a $5 Sears and Roebuck guitar, and within a few years, Glenn Campbell was appearing as a paid act and performing guest spots on radio stations. He began his musical career as a songwriter and sideman to some of the biggest stars of the 1960s. He achieved success both in country and pop charts late in the decade through tracks like Gentle on My Mind. And in the 1970s, he cemented his status as a crossover artist with his number one hits Rhinestone Cowboy and Southern Nights. He was inducted into the Country Music Hall of Fame in 2005, and they give him the Grammy Lifetime Achievement Award in 2012. He was 81 years old when he passed away. In 1962, he released an album on Capitol Records, the Green River Boys and Glenn Campbell, the album called Big Bluegrass Special. So let's go back to 1962, and here is one of the songs on that album. This is called No Vacancy. Here is the legend, the iconic Glenn Campbell.

Eddie Sanders from the Born to Fly album, a great song called Life Goes On. And then we heard from Dark Shadow recording artist Becky Buller and her cover of Millworker, and that's from the album Songs That Sing Me. And of course, Glenn Campbell, his 1962 bluegrass album, and the song New Vacancy. We've got the great Marty Falley here on deck. We're going to play something else from his Song of the Holler album. This song here, I want to tell a little story with this. This song is called Feed Sack Curtain. And you know, a lot of families, back even when I was a kid, they had curtains for their kitchen windows or even their living room windows that was made out of feed sacks. And I remember one family, our house was down in a valley, and this family here, they lived up on the second highest point in Jackson County, West Virginia, where I'm from. And he still rode a mule to town once a week and did the shopping and come back. It was an all-day ordeal because town was about 12 or 13 miles away, but he still rode a mule. They had about 14 kids. But anyway, I can remember being in that house. He had a television that was operated by a car battery, and there were three channels that we could all pick up, which was 313 and channel 8. And we would sit there and watch TV. I was friends with some of the younger kids there of his. But anyway, I noticed that the curtains was made out of feed sacks and flour sacks. They were plastic burlap, and then they had the regular cloth, just like a regular flour sack would be. But anyway, when I was listening to this song, it made me think of that. And maybe it'll make you think of something from years ago. But here is the song Feed Sack Curtain. And this is from his album Song of the Holler. Here is Marty Falley on the Big Al and Sandy Radio Show.

great cover on that Hank Williams tune, The Lovesick Blues. That was the Burnett Sisters Band from their album Easy Come, Easy Go. The Osborne Brothers joined the Grand Ole Opry on August the 8th in 1964. Let's go to one of their great hits, I Can Hear Kentucky Calling Me, right here on the Big Al and Sandy Radio Show.

True Lonesome recording artist Joe Hott and his song Just Another Lonesome Day, and then the brand new EP from Nick Dumas, and one of the songs on there was Afraid to Say Goodbye. And of course we had the Osborne Brothers that joined the Grand Ole Opry August of 1964. We've got a young lady here. She's a great friend, and she is a great musician and singer as well. And she's already won some awards. She's about 16 years old, and, I call her Lily Ann. And she's a little redheaded girl, and she just released her very first single called False Hearted Love. So let's take a listen to her here on the Big Al and Sandy Radio Show.

0: Lily Ann, Fast-Hearted Love. On August the 10th, it would have been Jimmy Martin's birthday. He was born in 1927. He passed away May of 2005. I knew Jimmy Martin, introduced him on the stage a few times, and we talked for a very long time at a couple of the festivals. I tell you, he was a very colorful character. He was something else. Anyway, on August the 10th, on his birthday, was the first Will the Circle Be Unbroken album by the Nitty Gritty Dirt Band. They began recording at 1971. Let's go back to the Nitty Gritty Dirt Band and the King of Bluegrass, Jimmy Martin, with his Grand Old Opry song here on the Big Al and Sandy Radio Show.
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1: Pick your banjo solid, John. You picked one for 15 years, ain't you?
3: This really
1: Earl never did do that.

Jackson Harris and the Queen of Bluegrass, Grand Ole Opry star Rhonda Vincent, and The Last Thing on My Mind. And then we had a little bit of Jimmy Martin in there and his Grand Ole Opry song. That pretty much finishes us up here on the program. If you'd like to know more about us, all you have to do is go to my website, BigOwlWeekly.com, or our Facebook page, The Big Owl and Sandy Radio Show. We appreciate your support and listening in and everything else that you're doing. So keep right on doing it, and we're going to keep right on playing a lot of great bluegrass and old country music right here on the radio. Friends, take care. God bless you. Remember, the day is there. All you have to do is make it. It is certainly your choice, and I hope each and every one of you have yourself a great week.

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1: Ready or not, buddy.
2: Here we are, episode 113. And as you see, the faces just for radio are now on your screen.
1: Yeah.
2: So anyway.
1: You asked for it. Yes. You got it.
2: Yes. By popular demand, here we are on video podcast. So after this episode, you might say, y'all just go back to audio only. We're good. So anyway.
1: We wouldn't blame them, and we might welcome that idea.
2: Exactly. Oh, hell, I'm wore out from just setting everything up, but
1: well,
2: we got her done. We'll see how it goes.
1: Yeah, so. Yeah. It's the maiden voyage.
2: Exactly, exactly. So. We'll see. So anyway, here we are, episode 113, the Hometown Bluegrass Show, and it's going to be a good episode for you. We're going to try to be as normal as possible.
1: Yeah, yeah.
2: And or maybe a little better than normal. Hopefully that'd be good. And we're excited. Our very first video podcast, we decided to ask our good buddy Mark Rogers with McEwen Guitar Picks to join us. And he just does not know what he's subjected to himself to.
1: So. No, that's so true.
2: But anyway, we're going to get Mark on here in a little bit. You ready, Mark? Mm-hmm. Yeah, he's here in the studio with us. We're going to be bringing him out. So that sounds fancy, doesn't it?
1: It does. I'm not used to hearing that.
2: I know. Absolutely. So anyway,
1: I'm not used to having a studio even. So.
2: I know. I've been busy. You were in Georgia, weren't you?
1: I was in Georgia. It's been a busy week. Of course, you know, for as we talked about last week, I played the Opry a couple of nights there with Rhonda Vincent to make it extra confusing. I did banjo on Thursday night, and then I was there again Friday night and playing guitar. But Aaron McDerris was there, so mm-hmm. that was a lot of fun. It's been a while since I've seen Aaron because I've been playing banjo.
2: Yeah. Well, good. So you play guitar and Aaron played banjo. So
1: yeah, it was like we had the boys back together there for a little bit. It was a lot of fun.
2: Yeah, the boys are back in town.
1: That's right.
2: Well, good deal. I

0: super nice. And it's so I love seeing you know, little kids, especially like really little kids that are just sweet, you know, because some of them can be brats. I mean, I was I still am. Yeah. But at least we're in agreement on something there. But she was just so sweet. And of course, you know, you tell her she looks beautiful and she says, yeah. And then it's say, thank you. You know, it's just so cute. And but yes, she got out there on the stage. She got to stand in the circle with Meemaw. And she got out there.
1: Was she playing a ukulele?
0: She was. Yeah. She had a little strap. You know, on her ukulele.
1: How old is she?
0: They set up a little mic. She's three, four, something like that. I don't really know how old she is. She's very little, though, yes. And she was super excited because she had her own mic and her own mic stand and everything. And just about a minute into the first song, she realized that mic was not on.
1: Oh.
0: Yeah, she wanted a mic that had some power to it. Yeah. So, but she ended up, and Rhonda had her sing "Will the Circle Be Unbroken." I mean, it's a 2 or 3 year old or whatever that knows that song, so that's awesome.
1: Yeah,
0: and but she has great pitch. Like the little thing can sing, and it's so awesome.
1: Wow, that's cool.
0: She reminds me a lot of Gus at that age. Although I think at that age Gus wasn't talking quite as well as she does.
1: Yeah,
0: but Gus had pitch. Mm-hmm. You know. But anyway, yeah, she has just amazing pitch. And, of course, Sally, her mom, which is Rhonda's oldest daughter, is the lead singer for Country Current, which is the U.S. Navy band, both bluegrass and country.
1: Wow, I didn't know
0: that. Yeah, she's been in there for several years now.
1: Hmm.
0: And
1: well, that's cool.
0: Mighty proud of her.
1: Yeah.
0: And, yeah, so it was a really fun time getting to play the Opry both nights. And I think me having different instruments confused Faye a little bit because, you know, she's so used to seeing people when she comes in playing one certain thing. Mm-hmm. And then there I was again, but I had something different. So she was like, I don't know about this guy.
1: You know? Exactly.
0: But she was super sweet.
1: Yeah.
0: Well, very cool. Good. Very good. And yes, we were in Georgia over the weekend, Southern Legacy.
1: Southern Legacy.
0: Yeah. We played down at Ridge Jam in Blue Ridge, Georgia. And did you know? I learned this while I was down there. Blue Ridge, Georgia is a hotbed for not only for bluegrass, but for Bigfoot sightings.
1: Oh, really?
0: Yeah.
1: Did you see
0: him? Sure enough. I did not see him, although I think at one point he might have knocked on the window of my hotel room just during the storm. He probably wanted in. Yeah. But
1: he was wanting some Jack Links.
0: Yeah, I don't know, man. Yeah, don't ever... refuse any beef jerky from that guy. Yeah. I've seen what he can do.
1: No doubt.
0: But yeah, I even got myself a t-shirt that said something about respect the locals, and then it has a picture of Bigfoot on there. So I thought that was pretty cool.
1: Well, there you go.
0: You know me and my weirdness about stuff like that. So I like that kind of stuff.
1: Yeah, that's cool. Well, yeah, looks like y'all had a great show. Bill from Isomville still on the charts, I saw.
0: Yeah, yeah, so. we're climbing the charts, man. Yeah. So,
1: well, it's climbed and it's kind of come down. It's kind of going back and up a little bit.
0: Yeah. So. That's kind of how we roll, you know.
1: Yeah. You don't want to ruin everybody's day all at once.
0: You know, I mean, you got to give everybody a fighting chance.
1: Exactly.
0: You know, so.
1: Exactly.
0: But something that did happen down there while we were there, the band before us was, of course, Seth Mulder and Midnight Run. Great band. Seth's doing a great job out there running a band, and he always has top-notch musicians with him, like Anthony Howell, amazing banjo player. But also, he had Bo Isaac singing with him and playing. And anyway, right when we finished our set, after, you know, we went on after Seth and them, when we finished our set, the MC came on stage and said that about 20 minutes or so out of town, Bo had pulled over while he was driving home and had to call an ambulance. And when the ambulance got to him, his blood pressure was such that they thought he was having a heart attack. So they immediately put him in the ambulance, took him to the hospital, and from what I understood, they put him in a helicopter and sent him to Chattanooga.

0: Anyway, I spoke to Bo. He's doing good. What had happened was he was extremely dehydrated, and he has a condition regarding his blood pressure of course, they thought he was having a heart attack. He was not. He was just severely dehydrated, and but very glad to hear that he's doing well. He's back home, and but we just want to keep praying for you, Bo. Hope you get to feeling better. It was hot out there, man. Mm-hmm. It was super hot, and in fact, I even got a little worried about Jody and Don afterwards because they both got pretty overheated.
1: Yeah,
0: you know, so
1: yeah,
0: that's part of being out there in them bluegrass festivals, yep. Man. You know, yep.
1: It's
0: you got to be hydrated. And
1: festival season in the summer, so
0: yeah, it's not for the faint of heart.
1: That's for sure. That's for sure. Well, you guys have keep recording. You got new music coming out soon, and maybe hopefully by the end of the year, your complete album will be out for Southern Legacy.
0: Well, what we're hoping for, I think we're shooting for an IBMA release.
1: Yeah.
0: We have two more singles that are going to be released, and they're going to be released simultaneously.
1: Mm-hmm.
0: One will be a gospel release, and then the other one will be just a standard bluegrass song.
1: Yeah.
0: But we're hoping that it'll do well.
1: Yeah.
0: I mean, because we've been kind of holding on to a couple of these. You know,
1: yeah.
0: We wanted to ease them in. The other two will be released either along with the album or shortly there before. But these are two that we've been holding on to. We didn't want to get that out too early.
1: Yeah.
0: You know what I mean?
1: Yeah.
0: So we would definitely have a couple now that we're fixing to release that I would love to be able to play for you guys, you know, because I know what we're holding on to, and I'm so ready for the world to hear it. But
1: yeah.
0: It's still going to be a little bit of time, but we'll make sure that we have them on here for whenever we have the release going. And maybe we can have the band in here or something, figure that out.
1: Yep, absolutely.
0: We'll go on location somewhere and do a...
1: Yep, absolutely. We had a couple of announcements to make as far as events coming up for, my business, Bats Music and Media, doing the River Folk Fest at Calvert City coming up October the 2nd and 3rd. It's a Friday night and a Saturday festival that I'm promoting this year, and this is the fourth year I think we've done this.
0: Yeah, I think
1: and
0: that's right.
1: Actually,
0: it's a shame I won't be there this year.
1: I know, I hate that since I've got you on the bill to sing. So.
0: Oh yeah, that's right. So I'm really looking forward to being there this
1: that's
0: year.
1: That's what I figured. So, but we're really excited about all the great things. We got Rebecca Fraser. It's going to open up the show. We got our buddy Darren Nicholson's going to be singing. We've got you and Don Rigsby going to do a fantastic show and a little Rice Skaggs tribute show.
0: Yeah. It'll be in the style of Skaggs and Rice.
1: Yeah, that'll be cool. And then Darren and Brooke Aldridge are going to sing as well, so be a good lineup, man. It's gonna
0: be a good
1: show. So it's a free festival, it's a beautiful park, beautiful stage, amphitheater, and so you guys come Friday night. We've got South Union Bluegrass Band's gonna come do a gospel set. We've got open jam session Friday night, and Saturday we've got a good lineup. So
0: that'll be in Memorial Park at Calvert City.
1: Exactly. Yes, Memorial Park, Calvert City, Kentucky, October the 2nd and 3rd. So. And also, I want to go ahead and announce, I didn't even tell you I was going to do this, but we are going to officially announce the I don't know exactly what it's going to be called yet, but the first ever Kentucky Lake Bluegrass Camp.
0: Oh, yeah.
1: Is official. We've got a weekend-long camp that we're going to do at Kentucky Dam State Park. And
0: watch your mouth.
1: Got your damn self going to be there. Got Colton Baker is going to be there with him's damn self, and Vicky Vaughn. So we've got the three of you guys are going to be the instructors, and stay tuned for more details on that. So we'll be announcing more coming up on that, but that's February the 11th and 12th. So excited about that.
0: Yeah.
1: So, never done a weekend-long camp before, so we'll all learn together. So
0: okay.
1: That's kind of how we do stuff. We don't know what we're doing. We just jump in and do it. Kind of like this video podcast. So.
0: That's pretty much how we do things around here.
1: That's how we roll.
0: Well, I don't know how to do something. You don't know how to do something. So let's do it together.
1: Exactly. You know, just screw it up rolling.
0: Yeah, so. We'll both really. Yeah.
1: Absolutely. But anyway, well, we're excited to talk to Mark Rogers and find out what's going on with McEwen Picks. Setting the world ablaze.
0: That's
1: with
0: right.
1: Guitar and mandolin picks and just becoming a social media phenomenon. I mean, it's just amazing how these things are catching on and lots of people using them. So we're going to talk to him and find out about that.
0: My own personal opinion, I think they're the best out there, and that's why I use them. But, you know, we appreciate Mark being a sponsor of this show. He has been since day one, and we really appreciate him a whole bunch.
1: Yes.
0: As well as all of our other sponsors, BanjoBenClark.com, Page Capos, of course, Lake House Inn at Sled Creek, Paducah Insurance Company in Paducah, Kentucky, and, of course, our own shop where you can get our Hometown Bluegrass Show swag.
1: Absolutely.
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1: Yes.
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1: That's right. I don't have my script in front of me, but if you
0: it just so happens that I have mine right here.
1: Well, I'm glad you're prepared.
0: So, I am. 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
1: 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It's taken us 113 episodes to get the courage to do a video podcast. But here we are.
0: Is it courage that we were lacking, or is it the smarts, I think, it's the smarts to do it?
1: I'm really sure it's the smarts, because I don't know, man. This may be episode one of one in the video podcast.
0: Yeah, it could be.
1: But anyway, but no, man, we got this. We can do it.
0: Anyway.
1: I mean, we're good-looking guys.
0: We are, man. 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
1: We had to bring in somebody that can make us look better and at least feel better about ourselves. 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So.
5: Thank you.
1: Are you glad to be here or no?
5: Absolutely. I wouldn't miss this for the world.
1: Hey, we probably just made you famous by this, so just letting you know. So, but no, we're excited. We wanted to just kind of introduce Mark. I'm sure you've heard tons about him and McEwen Picks over the last, year and a half or 2 years, however long it's been. We're going to talk more about that. I just wanted to briefly say it was towards the beginning of the podcast how we met. You came up to me at the Kentucky Opry one night. We were having bluegrass night, and I think the show had just gotten over, and you came up and introduced yourself, and you said, "I've been listening to your show. I really enjoy it, and I want to be part of what you guys are doing." And I mean, once I picked my jaw up off the floor and I was shocked, like, why would anybody want to be a part of what we're doing? We developed a friendship, and three of us have been good friends ever since. So that's what I remember. Is that how it happened?
5: Absolutely. You didn't miss anything very much there.
1: All right. Well, good. But anyway, well, you said you wanted to start giving away a pick on each one of our episodes and to help get your name out, and so that's what we're doing. And so were you using McEwen Picks before that, Josh, or was that about the time you started using?
0: That was about the time that I started. Now our past is a little bit different than yours, but he actually knew my parents when I was a very young age.
1: Oh, okay.
0: And so I had been around him not realizing it. And, of course, we all went to church together, too, for a long time. And then when I was a senior in high school, it was the summer before my senior year of high school, I for whatever reason, it was the only time I remember them doing it. Maybe they did it more times, but they did a little YMCA summer camp thing there in Benton. And me and a friend of mine from church, actually, the two of us volunteered to be some counselors and stuff, and it was just a daytime thing. It wasn't like it was any overnight stays or anything. It was just there during the daytime, little day camp there in Benton, Kentucky. And I actually got to meet Hayden, your son, through that. And Hayden was, he was probably 8 years old or something at that time.
5: He still talked about that.
0: Yeah. And of course, that he and I just had a little friendship and stuff from doing that, and got to, get to know him as he was growing up. And the funny thing is at that time, I didn't realize there was even a connection there. I didn't realize that that was y'all's son, but that's, how we met. But I think my dad even helped you out in your business.
5: Absolutely. The first welding machine that I ever bought when I went into business, I was a welder, fabricator my whole life, and the first one I ever bought, I bought from your dad.
1: That's cool.
0: There you go.
1: So what year did you start making picks?
5: Let's see, about 2 years, 3 years ago.
1: So it was just 2023 or so when you started doing it?
5: In there. I had retired and I was needing something to occupy my time, and I would always played guitar, and I thought, man, I can do this. So I just started experimenting, and that's how it came to be.
1: So with your background as a fabricator and a person who's always working with their hands and doing stuff like that, and your interest in music, that's how it kind of started.
5: Yeah.
1: I got you. Okay. Yeah. So you live in Murray, Kentucky, and so you just kind of transformed your garage or your shop into a place where now you build all these, right, by hand.
5: Actually, that's true. We lived within 5 miles of Josh, maybe less, where Josh grew up there in Benton, and the tornado got our house, and we moved.
1: The 2000.
0: What was that? 21
1: that hit Mayfield.
5: Yeah, and so it got ours as well there outside of Benton, and we moved to Murray. So that along about that time is when I started actually making picks for real.
1: Gotcha.
5: Yeah.
1: So before that, you had never really even kind of experimented with it.
5: No, I just kind of happened onto it, and then I realized that, well, when Josh Williams says it's the best thing he's ever used, and that's about as good as it gets for me. So that's kind of how it started.
1: Yeah. So you made a few picks. Josh decided to play a few, and he's like, wow, I love these things. Yeah. And so that's kind of how it's taken off. Well, I mean, what we've seen on social media alone, has been overwhelming, I think. I mean, would you say the response has been kind of overwhelming?
5: Oh, absolutely. I get probably 3 to 5 emails a day. And actually, you helped me build the website. And then it's kind of blossomed from there. I don't sell a huge amount, but it keeps me really busy. I'm practically making picks all the time, either getting orders filled or getting ready for a festival somewhere or something to that effect. So, but yeah.
1: Wow, that's pretty cool. So you derived it some different materials, and I guess through trial and error, you have found what works best or what some people prefer. I know Josh prefers the Torlon material, and but there's other materials as well. And you make guitar and mandolin picks.
5: Yeah. The bluegrass world, it seems to be where most of my sales come from. And the Torlon that Josh uses is, it's without a doubt my best seller. I sell 3 to 1 of those that I do anything else. But so, yeah. And then mandolin players as well as guitar players, they like the Torlon just as much as for mandolin as they do for guitar.
0: But with these materials, like everything, every instrument can be different, you know. Because we were talking before recording, on my guitars, I love using the Torlon. But on your Martin, the shaded top guitar that I'm playing on here a lot of the time, which one is it that you're using? Is it PEI?
1: Is that the PEI, kind of translucent material? And that's what we think sounds best on my guitar and what I prefer.
0: And most of the time when I'm playing your guitar, that's the one I'm using.
1: Yeah.
0: On certain instruments, the material can be either great or it could be the wrong mix for the instrument. I know I played Rhonda's Lore one time at the Opry with a Torlon, and it was actually too bright.
1: Mm-hmm.
0: And then I had one of the PEI picks in my case, and it sounded amazing on it.
1: Yeah, that's what I felt like. It made my Martin sound too bright and too tinny sounding, but the PEI made it warmer and deeper, and that's just what I preferred. So.
5: Another thing about the particular picks and the materials is the thickness. And a lot of the mandolin players that I've come in contact with, they like a heavier pick. Whereas Josh uses a 1.2 millimeter, which is, his go-to pick, and in the Torlon material, a lot of the mandolin players that I sell to will gravitate toward probably a 1.5, 1.7, 1.8. Mm-hmm. You know, I've got some folks that are, but I try to accommodate with thicknesses and shapes. I get all kinds of requests for different types of shapes, and I try to accommodate those as best I can. And yeah, most of the time, I get it pretty close.
1: Yeah. Yeah. So what makes you like the one that you like the best as far as, because you have your signature pick that you now make for Josh specifically.
0: So I think the biggest thing about that really is just the size, right? It's just a hair smaller than what the standard size would be, and it's not like super small. I tend to still gravitate towards, you know, I mean, of course, we all were using blue chips back in the day, and they had a certain size that I got used to. And then I started using just a hair smaller of one that I think was somebody had it specially made. I got used to that size. Mm-hmm. So a lot of the tortoiseshell picks that I had were really close to this same size, mm-hmm, which is smaller than what the normal size of a blue chip would have been. And that's kind of what these are. And I like the three corners. I like the three different sides to have in the pick, you know, because a lot of times, which I don't have this issue much anymore, but I needed those sides to be able to swap between, mm-hmm, you know, because if one started getting scratchy sounding or whatever, I'd just give it a little turn while I was playing. I don't run into that anymore because
1: they don't wear out.
0: I'm not getting any wear on them, yeah, but I did get used to that size, you know, yeah, holding on to that. And
1: do you make any picks that are all that the three corners are different for,
5: yeah,
1: people?
5: I do.
1: You do.
5: I have one specific style that I call it. It's the same size, but one corner will be rounded. Mm-hmm. A lot of mandolin players will request that. Guitar players as well, but around one corner on them, there'll be two pointed sides and then one rounded corner, which for tremolo, I don't play mandolin very well, but they like, mm-hmm, that for the,
0: yeah,
5: the
1: tremolo effect. Yeah,
0: yeah. Mm-hmm. And he gave me one of those. I mean, that's really the biggest part where I was like, this is the perfect size. Can you just make one this size with everything the same? And, mm-hmm, I think that's ultimately how we got to that size.
5: Yeah, your size is it's a special size. It's not – I've got three that I sell mostly, but actually I'll call it the JW shape is is my best seller by far. It sells more than, so you're responsible for that.
0: Well, great.
1: That's awesome. Does anybody request those traditional teardrop?
5: Oh, absolutely.
1: They still like those.
0: The teardrop shape.
5: Yeah, I classify those as Fender 351, which they're the same shape, and
1: right,
5: but I don't. But yeah, all the time. Yeah, I have about five different shapes that. That are requested, and I've got one that has three round corners, and I sell a lot of those, but probably the JW, the Joss Williams, and then most folks call them a teardrop shape, but I, mm-hmm, sell a lot of those. But
0: yeah.
5: But the three corner Joss Williams is, I sell, yeah, three of
1: don't,
5: those.
1: Don't sell many of the TBs, do you?
5: I haven't developed it, but I will if you
0: now
5: tell me what you want to
0: there
5: have.
0: You go. Oh, now, to give credit where credit is due, one of the first people that started using your picks was Jed Clark, correct?
5: He did.
0: And Jed is an amazing guitar player. I don't know if you guys are familiar with Jed or not, but you should be. He is an amazing musician, one of the greatest guitar players that I personally know. And he was an early advocate for your picks.
5: Yeah, he used them for quite some time. And I actually had developed a shape for him as well, but it kind of gravitated toward yours. But Harry, his brother, who plays with Ethan Ashgrass, he used them or did at one time as well. But there are so many folks out there that I thought before I started, when I came here, I thought, well, if I can name names, but then I thought, man, that wouldn't be good because I'd leave somebody out.
6: So yeah,
5: I just talked about Josh. And
1: well, it's his podcast. So
5: yeah. And the TB. I got.
1: That's right. Oh no, he's the eye candy, the talent, the personality, everything of this. I just push buttons. So. Oh man. Well, there are a lot of people that do use your picks. And, you know, I know the Bluegrass on the Bluff Festival that I put on at Columbus Belmont, you came and gave out a few. And I know Dalton Harper's used your picks before. Colton Baker has. Keith Whitty played mandolin with Dalton. You talked to him at that festival. Yeah. And I know since then I've seen nothing but posts from him about McEwen picks.
5: Yeah,
1: on his.
5: Keith is
1: he's a great mandolin player.
5: Yeah, he actually is using one that he sent me a pick and said, could you copy this? And I said, yeah. So I actually copied his personal pick in Torlon, and he really enjoys that, I think.
1: Yeah. So. Well, that's great. The guy from Burnett's sister.
5: Yeah, Gary Allen.
1: Yeah, Gary Allen, great picker.
5: Gary Allen is another proponent. He's a good player.
1: Yeah, he's very good. Yeah, so there's lots of players that use these.
0: And there's been several people over the last couple of years that I've made sure if they didn't already have one, that they at least had one.
1: Yeah.
0: I know the boy that's playing with Special C now, playing mandolin for them, he was actually using one of the Token brand picks, and it was a Torlon. And one thing that I told him, and as I said, let me give you one of the ones that I use, because he was the first, and you were the first guy to cut the Torlon. Is that correct?
5: Yeah, lately. I think back in the early 2000 or something, there might have been somebody else that was doing it. But as far as I know, and I'm not trying to toot my own horn, but as far as I know, I was the first one recently that did anything with Torlon. Yeah.
0: And now that's a material that's really blown up, very commonly used.
5: That's good stuff. Good stuff.
0: Yeah, and it sounds great, you know. Some of them that I found that I had used over the years, are have more of a darker sound than the tortoiseshell sound that everybody kind of goes for. And this has the closest sound to actually using tortoiseshell that I've used ever. And that's why that I use it. And, of course, I do have, you know, a handful of tortoiseshell picks that I'm still using that I've bought from a few guys. In fact, you've made me a handful of them yourself. And this is the only thing that on a mic and in the studio that sounds like that. But I have not got anywhere on these, you know. And one
1: that's
0: of the picks
1: good, Mark,
0: that I have.
1: They're not wearing out.
5: Yeah, I hear that constantly. The only person that I've had say that they wear theirs at all is Parker Collins. If you know who Parker Collins is, he's a kid that's up and coming. He's going to be an amazing talent one of these days. The way he already is. But anyway, Parker told me the other day, he said, I wear the points off. And I said, well, how much are you playing? He said, I probably play 8 hours a day.
0: Yeah.
5: So he's wearing the points off of his, but other than that, he's the only one. And if they do not wear, don't wear like.
0: So is he using Torlon, or is he using one of the other materials?
5: No, he's using Torlon exclusively.
0: Wow.
5: And he's actually playing with Vince Gill a lot on the Opry these days, and he uses them with his. He plays Telecaster a lot, but he also plays his. I think he's sponsored by Martin. I know he is. And, he's playing Torlon. That's all he uses. Mm-hmm. 1-4. 1-4 and a JW.
0: Oh, wow. Oh, cool. Can't beat that.
1: There you go.
0: 1-4, though. Wow, that's pretty heavy.
1: Yep. Yeah.
0: I used to play picks that heavily. And I remember at one point, and especially playing more mandolin, really, than guitar, but I was using even a 2. at one time, and found myself over the years kind of slowly, gradually working my way back down, especially once I started playing guitar full time all the time. I started going down. I went down to even less than a millimeter at one point. And but I've always kind of gravitated around that, you know, 1 millimeter area. And on certain materials, I've noticed that like on the Torlon picks, a 1 actually has a little more of that, almost like a thinner pick sound. Whereas a 1-2, which you're really not going to feel a lot of difference in just that, you know, that small increment, but it kind of makes it sound, you know, like a pick that doesn't have any give to it whatsoever, yet it does still have a little bit of give, and I can kind of feel through it, if that makes sense.
5: Yeah. Well, I remember you telling me when we first started talking about a particular pick for you that you liked a little bit of flex, and you'll have a little flex with a 1-2. If you go much above 1-2, if I go much above 1-2 in Torlon, it gets to where they're really rigid. Whereas
1: no give.
5: 1-2, you'll have a little, a little bit of movement in the pick. And of course, once again, there's so many variables involved in all this with different playing styles, and you have, or at least I try to take into consideration the string gauge, and how people play, where they play, whether over the sound hole versus closer to the bridge. There are just so many things that factor into it. But like I say, a 1-2 is probably, well, I know it is. It's my best seller, and there is a little bit of flex with the 1-2.
1: Well, why don't you flex some muscle over there and show us how one of them sounds on that bourgeois guitar.
0: I was going to do that. Of course, the Torlon is what I always play. I love that, but I do want to kind of feature these other materials. First off, the casein or casein or however it's actually pronounced. I know probably everybody pronounces it differently. And this is a fairly common pick that people are using on mandolin a lot these days, because I know Chris Thiele had one made. D'Addario was making them and selling those. This just has a little bit of that brightness on the bottom strings that it's just, to me, almost a little squeak or something when it's actually making contact with the strings. And with the PEI, now this is the dark one, the dark PEI. I like that. That one actually sounds, and I have a few of these black ones here. And then this is the clear material that you use, Tim. I like that as well. But in my personal opinion, I just haven't found anything, especially on this particular guitar, that sounds any better than that, because it just has, it's like it takes everything and just moves it forward, whereas it's almost like an adjustment of an EQ on a sound system. Mm-hmm. You know, you have different things that might come out and be pulled back or whatever. Like to me, this just brings it all right up to the front. And the fact that it doesn't wear near like anything else I've ever played with. I love using tortoiseshell, but it's a constant upkeep, you know, of being able to have a consistent sound. Mm-hmm. This is not, you know, this is just all the time, just sounds exactly the way that I want it. Mm-hmm.

0: That's my fave right there, and always will be. I just like the Torlon, man. That's just what I've gotten used to. I like the way that it feels. I like the way that it sounds.
1: Yep.
0: And folks, if you haven't tried the McEwen guitar picks yet, you need to give them a shot. And don't just take my word for it. I mean, there's a lot of people out there using them now. And just to make everybody aware and clear, it is not McQuan. It is McEwen. And tell them about that name, Mark, why you chose that name.
2: That is my grandmother's maiden name, and I just didn't want the name to go away. It's a really strange spelling, but that's how they spelled it, and it's just an honor to her and to my mother's side of the family to be able to name these after them. I know they're all gone now, but they would be so proud to know that there's some recognition.
1: Yeah, what a great way to carry on that family legacy, for sure.
2: It's an honor to me to be able to call them that particular, what I do, that particular name.
1: That's awesome.
2: Absolutely.
0: And what a great way to pay homage or tribute to somebody and make their name last forever by making a pick that'll last forever. Mm-hmm. That's perfect.
1: Absolutely. Absolutely. You going to take us out in a song, brother?
0: Yeah, I should do something, I guess.
1: Got to earn your keep around here, man. Play something.
0: You know, since we've done I have played this particular song over on when we were just doing audio. And it's been a while, but I do want to play, since Mark's here and I'm showcasing my pick and stuff here, and it's our first video podcast, I want to do my dad's favorite song, if that's all right.
1: Oh, yeah.
0: My dad was Tony Williams, and he did a lot. He did more than anybody in this part of the state of Kentucky to keep bluegrass music going, alive, and performed in these parts. So my dad, Tony Williams, was just an amazing man, flawed, but amazing man, and my hero, and my best friend, and this is the first song I ever learned to play with him, and because he used to sing it, and I would sing harmony to him, but it kind of has a story along with it, but this is my dad's favorite song, Paradise.

My dad worked for TVA, and he worked at the Paradise Fossil Fuel Plant in Muhlenberg County. And we spent a couple of years of my childhood there while my dad worked. And I can remember traveling on the Western Kentucky Parkway and looking over the tree line and seeing the top of the world's largest shovel and hearing Dad tell me the stories about Peabody Coal. My dad decided that when he passed away, he wanted the last verse of this song to be his tribute. So my dad passed away on June 12th, 2017. And on Father's Day of 2017, I got to give my dad exactly what he wanted one more time for Father's Day. We put his ashes in the Green River. And every time I drive over the Green River, when I'm headed up that direction, I always holler, "Hey, Dad, I miss you."

0: Mighty fine, mighty fine. John Prine classic right there.
1: That's right.
0: What a great tribute to your dad, for sure.
1: Well, I tell you what, you know, when we found a little spot that when I took Dad to a John Prine concert, actually, we went to Louisville, and I took him to a little spot that I had found one of my travels back and forth, and because initially he wanted his ashes spread over the ground where we used to live up there. And I said, you do realize that the people that own that place might have something to say about that, you know? He said, well, I didn't think about that. And I found this spot right there at the old Rochester Dam, which is just, you know, just, it's a bunch of stones, huge stones, boulders piled up. Anyway, he said, this is perfect. This is amazing. He said, if you know, when that day comes, he said, this is where you can put me in at. So I had that confirmation from him. Mm-hmm. And, cool. Yeah, then in 2020, I actually had taken Mom up there because it was the three-year anniversary of Dad's passing from when we had put him in there. And John Prine had just previously passed away from COVID, and they had a thing – a plaque put up on a tree that saying that they had put John's ashes in right there at that very same place.
0: Oh, wow. That's so cool.
1: Yeah.
0: Pretty cool. Awesome. Well, Mark, thank you for letting us subject you to this first video podcast.
2: It's been quite the honor. I'm impressed with you two guys, and I really do appreciate it so much being able to be here.
1: We appreciate you.
0: Yeah, we've loved your friendship and loved helping you out, what little we do, and hopefully you'll sell a million more picks because of this episode.
1: Yeah, we hope so, man.
2: I don't want to work too
0: hard. Yeah, no doubt. You are retired, right? That's right. So,
1: folks, if you haven't already, go out and get you the best pick. And they're all, every one of them's handmade. There's no production line on these. They're all painstakingly made by hand by this gentleman right here.
0: Right,
1: so,
0: here in Western Kentucky.
1: That's right.
0: McEwenPicks.com. Check it out. It's a pretty good-looking website, so check it out.
1: Even if you do say so yourself.
0: Even if I do say so myself. But anyway, thank y'all for joining us. Thank our sponsors so much. We do appreciate the Lake House Inn at Sled Creek, Paducah Insurance, Banjo Ben Clark. Be sure and go online there and buy some good old merchandise from him. And also,
1: go check out our merchandise.
0: Yeah, hopelessholler.shop. You can go get you some Hometown Bluegrass Show swag. We got some cool shirts and hats and all kind of neat stuff on there. So hopelessholler.shop. Go buy some Hometown Bluegrass Show merchandise. And we do thank Bluegrass Unlimited Magazine, and as well as the Bluegrass Music Hall of Fame and Museum in Owensboro, Kentucky. We've been there, haven't we, buddy, during major hailstorm.
2: Hailstorm.
1: All hail broke loose.
2: Absolutely did.
0: But anyway, Adam told me not to mention the hailstorm anymore, but, you know, run people off from there. But it's a great place to visit.
1: That could have happened anywhere.
0: Absolutely. So.
1: And Paige Capos, of course.
0: That's right. Every episode we give away a Paige Capo as well as a McEwen pick in every episode.
1: But you got to follow us on Facebook to be a part of that, right?
0: That's right. Check us out on Facebook. And every Friday when we post a new episode, you can learn your way to win a Paige Capo as well as a McEwen pick. So posting lots of great content. Tony Tuesday's videos are going strong, and we got lots of great stuff, Josh, content. He'll teach you how to play guitar just as well as he's taught me, so go check it out. But thank y'all so much for joining us. Episode 113 in the books, boys.
1: That's right.
0: It's the Hometown Bluegrass Show. Remember, if you got time to breathe,
1: you got time for music.
0: Bye, y'all.
3: That's going to do it for this episode of the Hometown Bluegrass Show. Thanks for spending some time with your hosts, Tim Batts and Josh Williams. We hope you learned a little and laughed a lot. 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Until next time, keep picking, keep grinning. Tim and Josh look forward to seeing you down the road.

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1: Strong thunderstorms, again the big story across parts of the Midwest and the Northeast. From the Dakotas and Northern Plains and Minnesota, Iowa, Wisconsin, and Northern Illinois, those storms could become severe with frequent lightning and local heavy rainfall. Thunderstorms are also continuing from the Ohio Valley into Pennsylvania, New York, and other parts of New England. Torrential downpours and local flooding are possibilities. Across the South, it's another hot and humid day as temperatures climb into the 90s. Thunderstorms are likely from Texas and Louisiana into Florida and the Carolinas. The Southwest remains very hot with triple-digit temperatures across Arizona and the interior deserts. California will be sunny and dry with highs topping out in the low 100s inland, much cooler weather along the coast. And in the Pacific Northwest, that hot, dry weather continues across Washington, Oregon, and Idaho. Wildfire smoke still contributing to poor air quality in some areas. That's your national forecast. I'm Tammy Trujillo.
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3: All right, class. Let's hear what everyone did this weekend. Jill?
4: Well, I raised my older sister to a big oak tree. It was at least 100 years old. My mom said I must have set a record or something. And then we went down by a stream and perched up on this huge rock and saw all these little minnows swimming around way below us. And then I rescued my little brother from an evil slug king who was guarding him in the bush fortress. And my sister and I brought him back to our super twig fort for safety. And then we all laid out and told stories until it got dark. And the Big Dipper led us all the way home.
5: Whoa! 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
4: 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It's not that far away. 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

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Back in the days I remember, this was a 10 o'clock time.

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1: Strong thunderstorms, again the big story across parts of the Midwest and the Northeast. From the Dakotas and Northern Plains and Minnesota, Iowa, Wisconsin, and Northern Illinois, those storms could become severe with frequent lightning and local heavy rainfall. Thunderstorms are also continuing from the Ohio Valley into Pennsylvania, New York, and other parts of New England. Torrential downpours and local flooding are possibilities. Across the South, it's another hot and humid day as temperatures climb into the 90s. Thunderstorms are likely from Texas and Louisiana into Florida and the Carolinas. The Southwest remains very hot with triple-digit temperatures across Arizona and the interior deserts. California will be sunny and dry with highs topping out in the low 100s inland, much cooler weather along the coast. And in the Pacific Northwest, that hot, dry weather continues across Washington, Oregon, and Idaho. Wildfire smoke still contributing to poor air quality in some areas. That's your national forecast. I'm Tammy Trujillo.
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1: Hello and welcome to another hour of Gospel Radio Favorites. I'm Brian Crowe. We are going to begin today with our encouraging verse found in Philippians chapter 2, verse 3. Let nothing be done through strife or vainglory, but in lowliness of mind, let each esteem other better than themselves. Philippians chapter 2, verse 3. I am thrilled to be with you. A lot of great music on the way, like music from the Gaither Vocal Band, Ernie Haas and Signature Sound, the Taylors, the Kramers, 11th Hour, and many more. Let's get it started. Here's the Ben Rochester family with a song called Lifeline.

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1: 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Do a little gardening. I love some fresh homegrown tomatoes. 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

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Most of us are familiar with Joshua 1:9, which says, "Be strong and courageous. Do not be tremble or be dismayed, for the Lord your God is with you wherever you go." But if we look at the passage in context, we'll see that strength and courage are gained through regular intake of Scripture. For this reason, spending time with God by reading His Word should be a priority in our life. Our lives are packed full of business and distractions, so we should set aside time each and every day to speak to God in prayer and to study the Scriptures. Doing this faithfully helps build a rhythm that keeps us steady no matter what comes our way. Here's 11th Hour, their latest Yes and Amen.

This next group up is entering their 20th year in Southern Gospel music. They are an award-winning brother-sister trio from the heart of North Carolina with their smooth family blended harmony. Jonathan, Susan, and Chris have been delighting listeners with their spirit and enthusiasm through music all around the world. Here they are, the Taylors, with their current single, Peace, Love, and Joy.

0: Hey y'all, it's Randa with the Jordan Family Band, otherwise known as Raw Raw Jordan. Papa and I are so excited to be grandparents to the sweetest little darling, Halen Ray Jordan, who absolutely loves to sing and is very talented, if I may say. She gets on stage with us and sings, standing right there beside her mom and daddy, and the whole family could not be more happy and more proud of her. She's precious, she's a gift from heaven, and we are out on tour this summer, on into the fall. Be looking for us to pull into a parking lot near you on Black Beauty and come and say hey to Miss Halen Ray Jordan and the family. And we love and appreciate y'all and your support for our ministry.
1: 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Get Right.

0: you know, some of the best meals I've ever had was from some of the church cooks who down south have just made some magnificent meals. Well, you know, Southern cooks, they have a knack for just making some of the greatest things. Jonathan Wilburn says his wife has one special dessert down pat. Here's Jonathan talking with us right here on Gospel Radio Favorites.
1: Well, everybody knows that banana pudding is a staple for Southern gospel singers at these church homecomings that we've sang at all our lives. And I thank God for good banana pudding, but I rate it. You know, you have on a scale of 1 to 10 banana puddings. And Sandra's, my wife's, is a 10. It's made from scratch. It has real meringue that's baked in the oven. Meringue, we the country folks call it calf slobber. But good nanner pudding is hard to find anymore. A lot of times it's just some Jell-O brand pudding with some Cool Whip on top. But my wife does it all the way from scratch, and it is the best.
0: Well, I've got to agree, that is one of my favorite desserts. I wonder if Sandra, if she'll share that recipe with us. Here's Jonathan Wilburn with his latest, The Right Side.

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I'm Brian Crow. 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The battle is not yours. Here's Mercy as well. Anything but Jesus.

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We're going to leave you with the Gaither Vocal Band, Grace and Mercy. As always, my friends, until next time, may God richly bless you. Take care.

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3: Strong thunderstorms, again the big story across parts of the Midwest and the Northeast. From the Dakotas and Northern Plains and Minnesota, Iowa, Wisconsin, and Northern Illinois, those storms could become severe with frequent lightning and local heavy rainfall. Thunderstorms are also continuing from the Ohio Valley into Pennsylvania, New York, and other parts of New England. Torrential downpours and local flooding are possibilities. Across the South, it's another hot and humid day as temperatures climb into the 90s. Thunderstorms are likely from Texas and Louisiana into Florida and the Carolinas. The Southwest remains very hot with triple-digit temperatures across Arizona and the interior deserts. California will be sunny and dry with highs topping out in the low 100s inland, much cooler weather along the coast. And in the Pacific Northwest, that hot, dry weather continues across Washington, Oregon, and Idaho. Wildfire smoke still contributing to poor air quality in some areas. That's your national forecast. I'm Tammy Trujillo.
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0: Hey, Dad, your prescription will be ready in just a minute. 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
1: Strong thunderstorms, again the big story across parts of the Midwest and the Northeast. From the Dakotas and Northern Plains and Minnesota, Iowa, Wisconsin, and Northern Illinois, those storms could become severe with frequent lightning and local heavy rainfall. Thunderstorms are also continuing from the Ohio Valley into Pennsylvania, New York, and other parts of New England. Torrential downpours and local flooding are possibilities. Across the South, it's another hot and humid day as temperatures climb into the 90s. Thunderstorms are likely from Texas and Louisiana into Florida and the Carolinas. The Southwest remains very hot with triple-digit temperatures across Arizona and the interior deserts. California will be sunny and dry with highs topping out in the low 100s inland, much cooler weather along the coast. And in the Pacific Northwest, that hot, dry weather continues across Washington, Oregon, and Idaho. Wildfire smoke still contributing to poor air quality in some areas. That's your national forecast. I'm Tammy Trujillo.
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You know, I must have left you 100 times, but you don't know that. 'Cause I was afraid I'd be ashamed that you'd laugh when you found out just how far it went. But you didn't, and you don't. I know you ain't gonna ever love me. And someday I'll go, but I'm not ready yet.

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0: 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Hey, Dad, your laundry will be ready in just a minute. Dad, your lunch will be ready in just a minute.
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4: Well, I raised my older sister to a big oak tree. 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

Appalachia is more than a mountain range. It is a spirit. It is a spirit of shared survival and of hardships endured. In tiny church houses all across the region, people sang of these hardships and struggles, but also of their great reward. For just as there has always been a spirit of persistent struggle and hardship, there has also been a spirit of hope and of perseverance. The trials and tribulations of Appalachia continue today, and yet we endure.

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1: Strong thunderstorms, again the big story across parts of the Midwest and the Northeast. From the Dakotas and Northern Plains and Minnesota, Iowa, Wisconsin, and Northern Illinois, those storms could become severe with frequent lightning and local heavy rainfall. Thunderstorms are also continuing from the Ohio Valley into Pennsylvania, New York, and other parts of New England. Torrential downpours and local flooding are possibilities. Across the South, it's another hot and humid day as temperatures climb into the 90s. Thunderstorms are likely from Texas and Louisiana into Florida and the Carolinas. The Southwest remains very hot with triple-digit temperatures across Arizona and the interior deserts. California will be sunny and dry with highs topping out in the low 100s inland, much cooler weather along the coast. And in the Pacific Northwest, that hot, dry weather continues across Washington, Oregon, and Idaho. Wildfire smoke still contributing to poor air quality in some areas. That's your national forecast. I'm Tammy Trujillo.
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It's here! From the heart of the Blue Ridge Mountains, where the music runs deep and the stories run even deeper, comes a powerful new novel, Song of the Holler, from acclaimed author K.D. McIntyre, set in the hills of the fictional town of Red Clay in eastern Kentucky. Song of the Holler follows Caleb Marlowe, an aspiring bluegrass artist chasing his big break. But little does he know he's about to get more than he bargained for. Through a series of unexpected circumstances and chilling supernatural events, Caleb uncovers a hidden truth, one meant to stay buried. A truth tied to town local turned bluegrass legend Silas Boone. And the deeper Caleb digs, the more dangerous the truth becomes. Because in the holler, some stories were never meant to be told. And knowing the truth could cost him everything. Inspired by the soul of bluegrass and the legends that live on through song, Song of the Holler is available now at kdmcintyre.com or through Amazon. Get your copy today and discover the story everyone will be talking about. Song of the Holler out now.

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Get a sweetheart and a little blue pill. She won't hurt you like a Mountain Dew will. Brother said a dollar is hard to find. Won't find many more down in the mines. Get a brown check disability. Why keep working if you live for free? Well, they don't sing songs about coal anymore. 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
1: Strong thunderstorms, again the big story across parts of the Midwest and the Northeast. From the Dakotas and Northern Plains into Minnesota, Iowa, Wisconsin, and Northern Illinois, those storms could become severe with frequent lightning and local heavy rainfall. Thunderstorms are also continuing from the Ohio Valley into Pennsylvania, New York, and other parts of New England. Torrential downpours and local flooding are possibilities. Across the south, it's another hot and humid day as temperatures climb into the 90s. Thunderstorms are likely from Texas and Louisiana into Florida and the Carolinas. The southwest remains very hot with triple-digit temperatures across Arizona and the interior deserts. California will be sunny and dry with highs topping out in the low 100s inland, much cooler weather along the coast. And in the Pacific Northwest, that hot, dry weather continues across Washington, Oregon, and Idaho. Wildfire smoke still contributing to poor air quality in some areas. That's your national forecast. I'm Tammy Trujillo.

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It's here! From the heart of the Blue Ridge Mountains, where the music runs deep and the stories run even deeper, comes a powerful new novel, Song of the Holler, from acclaimed author K.D. McIntyre, set in the hills of the fictional town of Red Clay in eastern Kentucky. Song of the Holler follows Caleb Marlowe, an aspiring bluegrass artist chasing his big break, but little does he know he's about to get more than he bargained for. Through a series of unexpected circumstances and chilling supernatural events, Caleb uncovers a hidden truth, one meant to stay buried. A truth tied to town local turned bluegrass legend Silas Boone. And the deeper Caleb digs, the more dangerous the truth becomes. Because in the holler, some stories were never meant to be told. And knowing the truth could cost him everything. Inspired by the soul of bluegrass and the legends that live on through song, Song of the Holler is available now at kdmcintyre.com or through Amazon. Get your copy today and discover the story everyone will be talking about. Song of the Holler out now.

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1: There's a tight race in Wisconsin in the Democratic primary for the state's next governor. Democratic Socialist Francesca Hong is running neck and neck with moderate David Crowley as of late Tuesday. Votes are still being counted in Milwaukee, where election officials say results are being delayed because of some missing USB sticks. Milwaukee election director Paulina Gutierrez says 5 of the 9 flash drives need to be re-downloaded because of human error, and that nearly 15,000 ballots have yet to be counted. At least 3 people are dead after dangerous storms swept across the Midwest Tuesday. 2 of the deaths were in Indiana, a 4-year-old boy killed when a tree fell on his home, and another person killed in a house explosion believed to be storm-related. The third death was reported in Ohio. President Trump says that the Secret Service directed last month's undisclosed plan to move him off Air Force One and onto a separate military aircraft. Mark Mayfield has details.
2: Speaking to reporters Tuesday, Trump said it was the Secret Service's decision.
3: It's only up to the Secret Service. I just follow what they'd like to do. So I go by Secret Service and the military.
2: The Washington Post, citing an official and reviewed material, says President Trump used an airport catering truck as cover to secretly board the smaller plane while leaving from the summit in Turkey. Trump had arrived in Ankara on July the 8th aboard a new 747-8 donated by Qatar. The decision to switch planes was made after what intelligence officials described as a credible Iranian threat against the president. I'm Mark Mayfield.
1: Spotify is rolling out a new label next month following its battle against AI-generated songs and artists. The music platform will start putting the label AI Persona on profiles beginning in September. Profiles with the labels will be excluded from being recommended to Spotify users through its algorithm. Spotify will allow artists to disclose their profile with the label, but for those who don't, the platform's moderators will do it themselves after reviewing them. I'm Tammy Trujillo. California Senators Adam Schiff and Alex Padilla are calling on online trading platforms to stop offering betting markets connected with wildfires. Daniel Martindale has details.
4: They're among 9 senators doing so, claiming it profits off of disaster and could create harmful incentives like motivating people to start fires. It follows a report saying more than $1.2 million in bets were placed during the 2025 Palisades and Eaton fires. Wagers on wildfires have included how large they will grow and how quickly they will spread. A new website, Wildfire, launched this year, offers what it describes as the first real-time prediction market for California wildfires. Padilla and Schiff have sent a letter to the Commodity Futures Trading Commission warning the practice needs to stop. I'm Daniel Martindale.
1: The White House has lifted the ban on TikTok on federal government devices. The move follows a Justice Department opinion finding that employees can legally download TikTok under the platform's new U.S. joint venture, which is majority owned by American investors. TikTok's Chinese parent company ByteDance retains a 19.9% stake, while Oracle, Silver Lake, and MGX each hold 15%. Exercising in really hot weather can be dangerous, but one expert says it can be done if you take precautions. Scott Pringle reports.
5: Laura Marsh, the head of sports medicine fellowship at Texas A&M University, recommends exercising in the morning and evening on really hot days.
6: Most importantly is to find a cool space. And so either get in the shade, preferably get into an air-conditioned situation, hydrate, cool cloths, cool water.
5: She says once the temperature is over 90 for a heat index, that's when the concern starts going up. But 103 for heat index really increases the risk of heat illness and heat injury. Marsh says folks should not be out exercising in the sun for probably more than 30 minutes when the heat index hits triple digits. I'm Scott Pringle.
1: At least $1 billion is up for grabs in tonight's Powerball drawing. The cash value on that, $433 million. The odds of winning, they're roughly 1 in 292 million. I'm Tammy Trujillo.
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0: It's Thursday. My beautiful bride here at my side. Hello, Heidi. How
1: Hello,
0: are you?
1: John. I am well. How are you?
0: I also am well. I'm excited for our Dear John letter today. We got some great answers online. I can't wait to hear what Heidi has to say, but I'll give you a little preview right now. It's a person asking, how do I spend time with my friend when I cannot stand her boyfriend? Cannot stand him. Can't stand him. So she's like, do I just do like girls' night out, lady lunch kind of stuff?
1: Or
0: is there a way that I can do something? But and she says he's so rude to everybody. And she doesn't understand that. She's like, he's not rich. He's not famous. He's not even good looking. So why does this guy think he can treat everybody poor? And even his girlfriend. She's like, he treats her terribly. So anyway, I can relate. I have a former brother-in-law. Thank goodness he's a former brother-in-law. That I did not like spending time with him at all. Yep. Could not spend time with him. But we had to because he was married to my littlest sister. So, and hey, if you're listening, how you doing, man? I'm sure he's not shocked. That is coming up here in a bit. We're going to get to the Dear John letter. Thanks for listening on a Thursday.

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0: Now with today's reason to party, my beautiful bride, Heidi Small. What do you got for me there, Heidi?
1: Today is filet mignon day.
0: Ooh, I am a fan.
1: Oh, me too.
0: Good stuff, man.
1: So amazing.
0: Yeah.
1: And a nice red goes very well with red meat of any kind. And I looked it up before I came in here, and the best reds to go with a filet mignon would be Pinot Noir or Merlot.
0: Very nice.
1: So grab a nice bottle and grab yourself a nice filet and have a delicious dinner.
0: Well, and if you want my pairing, I think iced tea goes with everything.
1: Certainly does.
0: That's what
1: it certainly does.
0: 99.9% of the time, that's what I order. And then they'll look at me like, you mean like a Long Island iced tea? I'm like, no, just a regular iced tea. Like, I got to drive. Somebody's got to drive, man. That is today's reason to party. And I have a link to that drink. No, I don't. It's not because I don't have. It's just, she just put
1: it's
0: the
1: just,
0: names.
1: Yeah, it's just Pinot or Merlot. No,
0: you can still
1: no
0: look
1: link.
0: In the show notes for today at johnandheidishow.com.
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0: Now, surveys and studies and such. Do you like peanut butter, Heidi?
1: Yes, I do.
0: All right, because your peanut butter preference might reveal more about you than you realize. A survey of 2,000 people found that crunchy fans, are you crunchy or creamy person?
1: Creamy.
0: I like them both, honestly.
1: I'll use crunchy if like I'm making bars or something, because I kind of like the crunch on the bars. But if I'm making a sandwich, no way, just creamy.
0: So I like them both ways. But 2,000 people in the survey found that crunchy fans are more likely to consider themselves optimistic. Yeah. Outgoing. Yeah. Night owls? Yes. Creamy fans tend to be more introverted. Yes. Heidi doesn't like, she doesn't like to people, as she calls it. She uses people as a verb. And they are early risers. Well, no, she's not. She's neither a night owl or an early riser. 63% of respondents said they would pass on eating peanut butter altogether if it's not the kind they prefer. And the debate can get surprisingly serious. Half said dating somebody with the opposite preference is a deal breaker.
1: What? Oh, wow.
0: Here's the thing.
1: Buy two jars.
0: Yeah, exactly. And here's the thing. If you like crunchy, you can still eat creamy. It's the same. It's still tastes the same. It just doesn't have the crunch.
1: Right.
0: So get over it. Surveys and studies. And if you don't like crunchy, just pick it out. That would be actually kind of funny to watch. Surveys and studies and such on the John and Heidi Show.

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Thank you so much.

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4: Big screen, little screen. Spider-Man, Brand New Day shows no signs of slowing down. It's doing really, really, really well. Over like $460 million so far. And then $653 million domestically or everywhere, whatever. I don't know. There's a lot of numbers here. And prior to their banner second weekend, Brand New Day became the fastest film in history to cross the $500 million mark in North America. They did it in less than 7 days. So that is good. And we are going to see that with our nephew. And I wanted so badly for the three of us to wear Spider-Man outfits. And
5: there is no way I'm putting on Spider-Man spandex. And
4: I looked
5: around
4: online. I was if I ordered one that would fit me, it wasn't going to be here till next week. But wouldn't that have been funny to go in wearing Spider-Man?
5: It would have been cool. Funny, yes.
4: And the voice is entering a new era. Kiki Palmer is ushering it in. After the actress and singer was announced as the host of The Voice Celebrity, a new iteration of the reality singing competition featuring celebrities, it appears that NBC was eager for change. Because now NBC wanted a fresh energy, younger face, somebody that could light up social media. Carson Daly has hosted The Voice for a long time, and apparently people are preferring her. So I don't know. I don't know what's going on, but there you go. Big screen, little screen on the John and Heidi Show.
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2: President Trump's social media company is being sued over a new social media business strategy. It comes after Trump Media announced it would give paying Wall Street firms faster access to the president's Truth Social posts. The Intercept filed suit on Wednesday, saying that violates the First Amendment. The plan was initially announced last month, with firms having to pay between $60,000 to $100,000 per month. Caroline Leavitt is set to leave her role as White House press secretary at the end of the month. Chris Caraggio fills us in.
3: President Trump made the announcement on Truth Social. He said Leavitt is one of the most trusted aides and is stepping down so she can spend more time with her family. The president added Leavitt will now be one of his top outside advisors and an influential voice within the Republican Party. Leavitt has served as White House press secretary since Trump began his second term. I'm Chris Caraggio.
2: Accused murderer Luigi Mangione could be getting a plea deal in his federal case. Scott Carr has more.
4: ABC News says the prosecution and the defense in Mangione's federal case are expected to discuss a possible plea deal during a conference in federal court Friday. It would mark the second time negotiations were made for a plea deal in Mangione's federal case. Mangione's pled not guilty to both federal and state charges connected to the shooting death of UnitedHealthcare CEO Brian Thompson in Midtown Manhattan in 2024. He's set to stand trial in state court next month. I'm Scott Carr.
2: There's widespread flash flooding in Indiana as dangerous storms continue to slam the Midwest. This after at least three people were killed and thousands left without power due to Tuesday's storms. Two of the deaths were in Indiana, a four-year-old boy killed when a tree fell on his home in Jennings County, and another person killed in a house explosion believed to be storm-related. Another person died in Ohio. And Spider-Man will be getting some competition this weekend from a new sci-fi movie. The End of Oak Street stars Anne Hathaway and Ewan McGregor in a fantasy about a suburban neighborhood that gets transported back to the age of the dinosaurs. I'm Mark Mayfield. ICE agents may soon be wearing electric gloves capable of delivering painful shocks. Michael Kastner explains.
5: The Department of Homeland Security issued a notice this week saying ICE plans to spend $20 million on thousands of pairs of the electric gloves. The Kentucky company that makes the gloves says they offer a humane, low-optics de-escalation solution for many situations facing officers and that they leave no burns, marks, or scars. The DHS contract says the electric gloves could be distributed as soon as next March. I'm Michael Kastner.
2: Two U.S. soldiers are dead after a military helicopter from Fort Hood crashed north of Austin, Texas, Wednesday. It's believed the aircraft, an AH-64 Apache attack helicopter, was on a training mission at the time. It went down near the town of Salado. The crash sparked a grass fire that in turn led to some evacuations in the surrounding area. A WNBA task force made up of team presidents and general managers is meeting to discuss transgender athlete participation. Tammy Trujillo reports.
6: However, according to a league statement provided to ESPN, the task force didn't adopt any eligibility rules. The issue has drawn increased attention in recent weeks, with supporters and opponents of transgender inclusion holding demonstrations outside Indiana Fever games. This follows comments by Fever guard Sophie Cunningham backing restrictions on transgender participation in women's sports. In its statement, the WNBA emphasized that there are currently no immediate eligibility matters affecting the league. The WNBA does not have a publicly available policy on transgender or intersex athlete eligibility, and while its 2026 collective bargaining agreement states that only women may play in the league, it doesn't define the term. I'm Tammy Trujillo.
2: And a winning ticket in Wednesday night's billion-dollar Powerball drawing was sold in Illinois. The massive jackpot has a cash value of more than $450 million. It's the largest Powerball prize won so far this year and the eighth largest in the game's history. I'm Mark Mayfield.
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8: The Los Angeles Lakers have been sold once again. For the second time in a year, the 18-time NBA champions have new owners. ESPN was first to report that the Lakers are being sold to Josh Kushner and Bob Iger for a record-breaking price of $12.5 billion. The move is seen as a surprise, as Mark Walter just bought the team last year from the Buss family for $10 billion. And also because Kushner and Iger had been working together to potentially land an expansion team in Los Vegas. But the Lakers have been sold again, and Walter has profited $2.5 billion in just 10 months.
9: Other NBA news, former league MVP and nine-time All-Star Russell Westbrook is retiring after 18 seasons in the league. The 37-year-old making the announcement on social media in a video narrated by actor Michael B. Jordan. ESPN reports that Westbrook had offers on the table to play this season and has decided to walk on his own terms. Westbrook spent a majority of his career with the Oklahoma City Thunder, and his resume is stacked. He is one of three players in league history to average a triple-double in a season, which led him to winning the MVP award in 2017. He's also the league's all-time leader in career triple-doubles and has the most career rebounds by a guard in NBA history. NFL news. The Atlanta Falcons are starting Tua Tagovailoa for their preseason opener on Friday. Head coach Kevin Stefanski making the announcement today, but he has still not named a QB1 for the regular season. Third-year QB Michael Penix Jr. is still not fully cleared to play. And Chicago Bears head coach Ben Johnson making a bold prediction ahead as he enters his second year with the team. Johnson telling The Athletic that he wants the Bears to have the highest scoring offense in NFL history this season. Last year, Chicago ranked ninth in the league in scoring offense with 25.9 points per game. The current record holder is the 2013 Denver Broncos, who scored 37.9 points per game. It's game on with the Fox Sports app, available wherever you download apps. I'm Tony Genualdo.
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6: Severe thunderstorms continue across parts of the Central Plains and the Midwest. They could produce damaging winds and large hail from Nebraska and Kansas into Iowa, with locally heavy rain possible. The Northeast will be warm and humid with temperatures in the low to upper 80s. A few afternoon thunderstorms are expected. Across the Southeast, look for highs in the low to mid 90s. Scattered thunderstorms will bring locally heavy rain and frequent lightning. The plains remain hot with many cities crossing into triple digits. Isolated storms could produce gusty winds. The Southwest stays hot, with Phoenix topping the list at 114 degrees. Monsoonal storms are possible across Arizona and New Mexico. The Northwest remains dry and warm, with highs near 78 in Seattle and 91 in Spokane. Wildfire concerns remain elevated in parts of the region due to the heat. And sunny and dry weather throughout California, with coastal highs in the 70s to the low 80s. Inland temps will be in the upper 80s to the low 100s. That's your national forecast. I'm Tammy Trujillo.
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0: Hi, did you know that butterflies see colors that humans cannot? Their eyes detect ultraviolet, helping them find flowers and recognize other butterflies.
1: I don't know how they would know that.
0: Well, they did a survey and they asked them.
1: They asked them, can you see colors that I can't see?
0: Yeah, and they're like, yeah, of course I can. Of course, I'm a butterfly. Yeah, we don't know everything, but now we know this.

0: Right now, our country feels divided, but there's a place where people are coming together.
1: I gotta tell you, I was nervous to talk to someone so different than me.
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0: Time now for the joke of the day with my beautiful bride, Heidi Small. What do you got for me, Heidi?
1: Okay, I have two because one of them is really, really bad.
0: I've noticed that you've been throwing in extras here.
1: Only if they're terrible.
0: Okay.
1: Why was the math teacher late to work?
0: Why was that?
1: She took the rhombus. It's supposed to sound like the wrong bus.
0: Took the rhombus.
1: The rhombus.
0: It's a good one, Heidi.
1: And what did
0: was that the dumb one or was that,
1: that was
0: the dumb
1: one? Okay, I'm going to redeem myself.
0: I just wanted to make sure that wasn't
1: the
0: good one.
1: I'm going to redeem myself with this one because I
0: say if that was a good
1: cute.
0: One, we're all in trouble.
1: What did the lawyer wear to court?
0: What did he wear?
1: A lawsuit.
0: lawsuit. You did totally redeem
1: totally
0: yourself.
1: Totally redeemed myself.
0: Thank you, Heidi. Very,
1: You're
0: very good.
1: You're very welcome, John.
0: That is your joke of the day on the John and Heidi Show.
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0: Time now for the scoop of the day. Your gut may be better at spotting fake online reviews than you are. In a 2021 study, researchers had people examine hotel reviews and determine which were real and which were fake. While some participants noticed clues like excessive superlatives, vague language, and a lack of detail, others succeeded simply by trusting their instinct. The researchers say people should not assume every review is either trustworthy or fake, but instead look for signs of deception. In other words, if the review sounds too good to be true, or if it reads like it was written by a bot, your gut might be telling you something.
1: Mm-hmm.
0: Here's the thing I gotta say. I write advertising for a living, and I leave a lot of reviews for people. But my reviews are not fake. But I'm polite in reviews. Even if some place that I go is terrible, I don't go on and just go, horrible, this is bad. You know, but I'll say things that, again, I politely say that it wasn't as good. But
1: right.
0: You know what I mean? I just, yeah. So I don't know if I believe that. I don't know if I agree with their study. So there we go. And Six Flags Over Texas has opened Tormenta Rampaging Run, the world's first giga dive coaster.
2: The what?
0: A giga dive coaster is defined as one that pauses riders at the edge of an almost vertical drop of at least 300 feet.
1: Whoa.
0: This one slowly lifts riders to the top of a 309-foot precipice about the height of the Statue of Liberty, leaves you hang face first over the edge for about 3 seconds, and then you have a 285-foot plunge. The coaster reaches speeds of 87 miles per hour.
1: Wow.
0: And features two inversions. So, yeah, I'm not interested, but thank you for asking. That is your scoop of the day on the John and Heidi Show.
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0: Time now for Dear John Letters. Dear John. All right, here we go, Heidi. Dear John, how do I include my friend in events but politely ask her to leave her boyfriend home? I know it sounds rude, but he is a horrible person. We've been friends for over 20 years. She moved to my hometown our senior year. She didn't really know anybody, so we invited her to be a part of our little group. She's been an amazing friend now for many years. She was married, and we all got along with her ex-husband, but they broke up 3 years ago. She stayed single for quite a while, but about 6 months ago, she met this guy, and he's not a nice guy. He treats her poorly, and he talks down to her. First of all, I don't like that. Doesn't that just sound like a bad thing? She's so much better than this. I don't understand why she's dating this guy. When we got together last month, he treated the server so poorly that the manager became our server for the second half of the meal.
1: I can't handle that.
0: It's absolutely embarrassing to go anywhere with somebody who treats others this way. He's not rich. He's not famous. He's not even handsome. I don't understand why he thinks he can treat everyone like he's royalty. I'd love to get her to leave this guy and find somebody new. But until then, do I hang out with her only for things like a girl's night out or a lady's lunch? I can't spend another evening with him. I would rather stay home. What do I do? Signed, over this guy. What do you say, Heidi?
1: Oh, you definitely spend time with just her and have the conversation with her. You can tell your friend. If you've been friends for that long, you can tell her he is not treating you the way you deserve to be treated.
0: No, I agree.
1: And be honest with her. Say, I will spend time with you any chance I get. I would love to hang out with you, but I will not. I can't bite my tongue anymore. So unless you want me saying something to him about the way he treats you and others, it's probably best that we just don't hang out with him.
0: I can tell you there are some people in our life that we don't spend time with anymore. There's a relative on my wife's side of the family. We went to a restaurant in the town that we live in, and they were visiting us. We went to this restaurant, and Heidi's niece, is that what she would be? No, she wouldn't be. Cousins.
1: Second cousin.
0: Whatever.
1: Yeah.
0: Whatever she
1: My
0: is.
1: My cousin's daughter.
0: Horribly rude to the server.
1: It was embarrassing.
0: Like, to the point where we're apologizing.
1: We
0: and
1: went
0: nobody,
1: back in after they left and apologized
0: and,
1: again to our
0: And nobody
1: waitress.
0: From that side of the family said
1: Did
0: anything.
1: Nothing.
0: And she was sitting there with her mother and her grandmother, who we don't spend a lot of time with anymore.
1: No.
0: Because I'm like, I can't do it,
1: it
0: man.
1: Was embarrassing.
0: I just can't.
1: But as far as friends go, according to this letter, one of my very closest friends from England, her husband is very difficult for us to be around. And I've told her that. And and since then, now we go and we do a trip, just the two of us together. We meet up someplace and go,
0: and
1: which again, we're doing that in May.
0: Are you?
1: Just so you know.
0: Okay, good to know. Well, here's the thing. Here's where that piece doesn't work, because I like spending time with her.
1: Yeah.
0: We have a lot of fun together, but her husband is so rude.
1: He's very rude.
0: And he will say things like, there was a time we, like our
1: families.
0: And he'll
1: say rude things about her. And,
0: yes.
1: And it's very difficult. And I've flat out told her, I can't handle the way he talks to you, George.
0: Yes, exactly.
1: It's awful.
0: And there's a joke, what do you get if you cross an elephant and a rhino?
1: Mm-hmm.
0: And the answer is elephino. You know, but when my son was saying this to her daughter, he said his wife's name.
1: His wife's name. That was
0: what do you get
1: answer.
0: When you cross an elephant with a rhino?
1: Yeah,
0: and, he said her name. And I was like,
1: so
0: what a
1: mad.
0: Horrible thing to say.
1: Yeah.
0: And I talked to him about it. I'm like, you got to quit saying stuff like this. Oh, it's just a joke. She knows. I'm just joking. I'm
1: it's
0: like, you
1: not
0: don't
1: funny.
0: Joke about that
1: nope.
0: kind of stuff.
1: Nope.
0: And if this guy's being that rude to her, and he's being so rude to your server that the server had to quit serving you and the manager had to fill in.
1: Yep.
0: Somebody needs to talk to this dude.
1: Spend time with just her and tell her what you think so that she knows why you're spending time with just her.
0: And I'll speak directly to this dude. If you treat people so poorly that, you know, a server has to quit serving and a manager has to step in, you need to take stock of what you're doing and figure out why you're doing this and find a way to stop doing this.
1: Right.
0: If people don't want to spend time with your girlfriend because they have to spend time with you, what can you do to change that?
1: Right.
0: Because your life is not going to get better. I mean, there's no way people are like, oh, this guy is so cool. He is so cool. The way he treats people horribly.
1: Nobody thinks so.
0: Nobody thinks that. So don't do that. Be nice to people. Treat others the way you want to be treated. And if you had a little bit of advice to chime in, and I had mentioned this earlier, my youngest sister was married to a guy for a while who treated people horribly. I'm so glad they're no longer together. Her husband now is
1: amazing.
0: I love him. We actually picked him for her.
1: Yes, we did.
0: So anyway, if you'd like to chime in with advice, I would love it. And I know over this guy, she would love it as well. Facebook.com/John and Heidi.
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0: Time now for the movie quote of the day. This one's for you, Heidi. It is from 1968.
1: Oh.
0: All right. I'm sorry, Dave. I'm afraid I cannot do that.
1: Was it 2001 A Space Odyssey?
0: It was 2001 A Space Odyssey. Hal said that. Second time we've had that a quote from that movie in just like the last week or so. So good job, Heidi. You got it.
1: Thank you.
0: All right. That is your movie quote of the day on the John and Heidi.

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1: According to Wallet Hub in 2024, the five happiest U.S. states were Hawaii, Maryland, New Jersey, Utah, and Delaware.
0: No kidding.
1: I
0: wonder how they choose that.
1: Right. What are the parameters? Because I find some of those very hard to believe.
0: Well, I'm glad people are happy.
1: I won't say which ones.
0: Yeah, I'm glad they're happy, though. That's good.
1: The most valuable Lego minifigure was the San Diego Comic-Con 2013 exclusive Spider-Man with red lower legs.
0: Oh.
1: He is worth $5,500.
0: I've got like six of those.
1: I wish.
0: I don't have any of those.
1: And in 2020, Al Blaschke became the oldest skydiver at 103 years old. In 2021, 104-year-old Dorothy Hoffner broke his record. And in 2024, 106, Blaschke reclaimed it again. 106 years old jumping out of a plane.
0: That's cool. I think
1: that's
0: awesome.
1: Is crazy to me.
0: That.
1: I wouldn't do it myself now. So.
0: Yeah. And how old are you?
1: I'm too old. I found out I'm a year younger than I thought I was, so
0: that's why I asked.
1: And that's news to me.
0: That is also news to me.

0: Okay, men. This is your time. Maybe you didn't choose this, but you're here now. You're gonna go out there and be an all-star caregiver. It's up to you. 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

0: Fun fact for you, Heidi.
1: What's that, John?
0: In 2005, Frito-Lay launched Cheetos Lip Balm, which was flavored and scented like the cheese-flavored snack, but it just never caught on for some weird reason.
1: I wonder why. That's disgusting.
0: You don't want lip balm that tastes like Cheetos?
1: Ew.
0: Yeah. Fun fact for you, Heidi.
1: What's that, John?
0: A hacky sack is technically known as a footbag. Hacky sack is a brand name.
1: Ew.
0: So yeah, if you have a hacky sack, it might not be a hacky sack.
1: It's a footbag.
0: Yeah, it might be a footbag by a different brand name. Fun fact for you, Heidi.
1: What's that, John?
0: The milk seen in cereal commercials on television is glue. They use that to prevent sogginess and sinking.
1: I knew that.
0: Yeah. It looks more like milk than milk does. Another fun fact for you, Heidi.
1: What's that, John?
0: The filling in a Kit Kat is made from what? Do you know?
1: Crushed cookies.
0: Yeah, damaged Kit Kats.
1: Yeah.
0: So the ones that get like goofed up, they just run them through a grinder and then they stuff them in the middle.
1: Yeah, that's a great
0: cool.
1: idea.
0: And we'll do one final fun fact for you, Heidi.
1: What's that, John?
0: The abbreviation OMG can be traced all the way back to 1917. Yeah, OMG. There you go. Several fun facts. Now you know. Thanks for listening to the John and Heidi Show.
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4: Severe thunderstorms continue across parts of the Central Plains and the Midwest. They could produce damaging winds and large hail from Nebraska and Kansas into Iowa, with locally heavy rain possible. The Northeast will be warm and humid with temperatures in the low to upper 80s. A few afternoon thunderstorms are expected. Across the Southeast, look for highs in the low to mid 90s. Scattered thunderstorms will bring locally heavy rain and frequent lightning. The plains remain hot, with many cities crossing into triple digits. Isolated storms could produce gusty winds. The Southwest stays hot, with Phoenix topping the list at 114 degrees. Monsoonal storms are possible across Arizona and New Mexico. The Northwest remains dry and warm, with highs near 78 in Seattle and 91 in Spokane. Wildfire concerns remain elevated in parts of the region due to the heat. And sunny and dry weather throughout California, with coastal highs in the 70s to the low 80s. Inland temps will be in the upper 80s to the low 100s. That's your national forecast. I'm Tammy Trujillo.
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0: Time now for some weird news. A Florida steakhouse is taking fine dining to a whole new level by asking diners to leave their clothing at the door.
1: Oh, no way.
0: Class, C-L-A-S-S, it's all spelled out with little periods behind there, the Soiree Steakhouse in Hollywood, Florida, hosted their second nude dinner with 20 guests stripping down behind blackout curtains before digging into multi-course meals. Tickets, $150 for women, $300 for couples. A single male dinner is only admitted for $250. So women get in for $150 on their own, couples for $300, but men on their own are $250. The admission price
1: includes... just don't want a bunch of pervy people causing problems.
0: Could be. The admission price includes some champagne, a silk robe, a lap towel, thank goodness, and custom leather seat cushion because they don't
1: want
0: you
1: sitting there eating naked. You've got a robe on.
0: Yeah. The restaurant is now hosting the event monthly. The chef owned Maudre Ali says his staff remains fully clothed.
1: I would hope so.
0: And I hope
1: otherwise
0: the chef
1: you'd need two hairnets.
0: And I hope the chef keeps his apron on. Weird news on the John and Heidi Show.

0: Okay, men. This is your time. 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
1: Hi, I'm Danica Patrick and proud aunt. Watching my nieces grow, play, and learn is amazing. But not every child gets to be carefree. 1 in 6 kids in the U.S. are hungry. 1 in 6. That little girl sitting alone at the playground, she can't play like the other kids. She doesn't have the energy because she's hungry. School lunch will be her only meal today. It breaks my heart that this is the reality in our country, but it's something that Feeding America is working to change. Each year, the Feeding America network of food banks rescues billions of pounds of good food that would have gone to waste. 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

0: Time now for the question of the day. This one's for you, Heidi. A survey found 1/3 of us cannot resist eating junk food when... Oh, this is a tough time to not eat junk food.
1: When you're watching TV.
0: No, while you're traveling or on vacation.
1: Oh.
0: Yeah, because we'll be traveling, we'll stop at a gas station, and I'm like, oh, you want to get some of this? And we need some of that. Then we walk out, and we're like, we spent more money on snacks than we did on gas. How is that possible? That is your question of the day on the John and Heidi Show.

0: Time now for something special with Heidi Small. What do you have for me, Heidi?
1: Got another myth that we're going to bust.
0: I like these.
1: The story of Aladdin takes place in the Middle East. That's the myth. The truth is, the folklore was of Chinese origin.
0: Really?
1: But was popularized when it was introduced in the 18th century European translations of the Middle Eastern story collection, The Thousand and One The Thousand and One Nights, also known as Arabian Nights.
0: Well, there you go.
1: So it was originally, though, Chinese, which I had never heard of before.
0: I hadn't
1: either. Amazing.
0: That is very cool. And that is something special with Heidi Small.

0: Hello, I'm Richard Exley with your 1 minute devotion. Have you lost your way? Are you alienated from your spouse and estranged from your children? Are you trapped in a secret life, living a lie? Don't despair. What Jesus has done for others, He will do for you. Take responsibility for your sinful choices. Stop making excuses. It's your fault. You are to blame. And your only hope of deliverance is to throw yourself on the mercies of God. Pray as David prayed. Do not remember the sins of my youth, nor my transgressions. According to your mercy, remember me. That's Psalm 25:7. Lord Jesus, do not throw us out on the scrap heap of life. Forgive us and transform us. Amen. If these devotions are a blessing and an encouragement to you, you can subscribe at oneminutedevotion.com.
1: To some people, the sound of a baby babbling doesn't mean much. 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
4: That's really funny.

0: Time now for the list. These are weird and wild and straight up diabolical ways people use ChatGPT. We've had quite a series of these, and I've got all of them in the show notes for today at johnandheidishow.com. Here's one. It says, I literally use ChatGPT every time me and my man argue to see who's wrong or how we going to handle the situation. And it works.
1: Just...
0: Yeah.
1: Oh my gosh.
0: I can tell by the way you have that written, you need more help.
1: See, this is why I don't people, because people drive me crazy.
0: How about
1: they're doing
0: one?
1: Stuff like
0: I
1: this.
0: I started a beef with ChatGPT and now it doesn't answer me anymore.
1: Oh my gosh.
0: Log out. There you go. ChatGPT knows everything about my life, and before anyone says that's dangerous, he told me he would spare me and protect me if they ever took over the world.
1: Wow. See, wow.
0: Why should you be concerned?
1: Oh, my gosh.
0: And then the final one. I once asked ChatGPT if it was possible to digest a sofa and how many calories it contained. So... And you didn't tell us the answer?
1: Jeez.
0: Yeah, there you go. If you want to see the entire list. Oh, they're way better than today. Today were the dumbest, by the way.
1: Ugh.
0: All the others were way better. But I have all of them in the show notes for today at johnandheidishow.com.
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0: We always like to wrap things up around here with good news, and I think this is good news. A family reunites with a bartender who saved their six-year-old son's life. What a story. Quick-thinking bartender and a brave older brother and a little bit of life-saving training came together to save a six-year-old boy's life when he started choking on a peppermint inside a Michigan shopping mall.
1: Oh.
0: Could have been a horrible day, but it turned into a powerful reminder that ordinary people can become heroes in a matter of seconds. This frightening incident happened the 18th of July inside a mall in Michigan. A six-year-old by the name of Oliver had been eating a peppermint that he got from a nearby store, and it got lodged in his throat and he couldn't breathe. The first person to realize something was wrong was his older brother, Hudson. He said, "I look back to see his face turning red, and I'm like, oh my God, he's choking." Without hesitation, Hudson tried to use a technique that he'd learned from watching a video. He said, "I started patting him on the back, but it wasn't hard enough. The padding wasn't." And that's when Devin came out and saved Oliver, and I am super thankful. Who's Devin, you might ask? Go ahead and ask.
1: The waiter.
0: Yeah, you were supposed to ask. Devin is a 27-year-old bartender and a manager of a place called Dirty Birdie. He noticed something unfolding, but he remained calm. He rushed over and he held on to Oliver and he put him over a garbage can and patted on his back until the peppermint flew out.
1: Wow.
0: It allowed the little boy to breathe again. Devin later revealed that just 1 month before that, the owner of Dirty Birdie paid for him to take a CPR class
1: there
0: and become certified.
1: How great is that?
0: That training proved invaluable when it mattered
1: Absolutely. That's amazing.
0: I've got a link to that story if you want to read it. It's in the show notes for today at johnandheidishow.com. Time to say goodbye, Heidi.
1: Goodbye, Heidi.
0: Goodbye, everybody. And I will tell you this. I think it's a good idea to, even if you don't get certified, at least
1: it's
0: watch some
1: vital.
0: Videos.
1: Know what you're
0: so
1: doing.
0: You know what to do. You could save someone's life. I've got that story in the show notes for today at johnandheidishow.com.

0: 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Today's quote was submitted by Caleb. Mala Yousafzai said, "When the whole world is silent, even one voice becomes powerful." Yes, I've been that voice. I was on the board for a nonprofit in 2020 when the whole world was bonkers. We had to make some tough choices. We closed things down temporarily for just a few months, but we also signed up for some grants and some loans. When it was time to reopen, I was on this Zoom call for a board meeting, and the chairman of the board wanted to shut things down permanently. He suggested that we give the funds back and we close everything down. I let everybody else say their thing, and they came to the conclusion that that was the right thing to do. Then I chimed in with disagreement. I made my case, and one by one, they agreed to stay the course. And that nonprofit is still open today. The Motivation Minute. This has been The Motivation Minute. I'm John Small. Thanks for listening. 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It was on this day, August 13th, 1812, Captain Isaac Hull and the crew of the USS Constitution completed one of the greatest escapes in American naval history. For nearly 3 days, the famous warship had been chased by a squadron of British vessels off the Atlantic coast. Using brilliant seamanship, towing lines, favorable winds, and sheer determination, Hull slowly pulled away from the pursuing fleet and brought the Constitution safely to port. Only days later, the ship would earn the nickname Old Ironsides, after defeating HMS Guerrero in one of the most celebrated naval victories in the War of 1812. The escape proved that American sailors could match and outsmart the world's most powerful navy. To stay in American history. 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

Bright Suns, and hello, it is Cindy Scott here. It's Thursday. It's time to start off the day with a weird story. If you were listening to me yesterday, which if you didn't, that's okay. I'm going to tell you what I discussed yesterday. I had two different weird stories to pick from for today. The only thing is that I only have one more day to have a weird story because tomorrow being finally Friday, I don't do a weird story. I do wacky facts. Okay, so I had to pick from

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1: Severe thunderstorms continue across parts of the Central Plains and the Midwest. They could produce damaging winds and large hail from Nebraska and Kansas into Iowa, with locally heavy rain possible. The Northeast will be warm and humid with temperatures in the low to upper 80s. A few afternoon thunderstorms are expected. Across the Southeast, look for highs in the low to mid 90s. Scattered thunderstorms will bring locally heavy rain and frequent lightning. The plains remain hot, with many cities crossing into triple digits. Isolated storms could produce gusty winds. The Southwest stays hot, with Phoenix topping the list at 114 degrees. Monsoonal storms are possible across Arizona and New Mexico. The Northwest remains dry and warm, with highs near 78 in Seattle and 91 in Spokane. Wildfire concerns remain elevated in parts of the region due to the heat. And sunny and dry weather throughout California, with coastal highs in the 70s to the low 80s. Inland temps will be in the upper 80s to the low 100s. That's your national forecast. I'm Tammy Trujillo.
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Hey, Cindy Scott here, and we have our weird story today. And our weird story is all about odd and odd in Florida, and where a Florida steakhouse is taking fine dining to a brand new level by asking diners to leave their clothes at the door. Class Soiree Steakhouse, spelled C-L-A-S-S, because there's a period after every letter. That is in Hollywood, Florida. They recently hosted its very second nude dinner. This is open to only 20 guests, where they basically have to leave their clothes at the door. They get to go behind blackout curtains before digging into a special one-of-a-kind multi-course meal. Tickets are pretty steep, though. It's $250 for a male single diner, $150 for a single female diner, and $300 for couples. Now, the admission price does include champagne, a silk robe, a lap towel, and a custom leather cushion seat. I don't know if you get to keep it, but you know what I mean. The restaurant is now hosting these events monthly, and the chef owner says his staff does remain fully clothed. That's got to be one dinner. I don't know how I feel about it, though. I just look at it like the hygiene. I don't know. You would not catch me doing this, though. I would not do that. But can you imagine if someone booked that for, like, their first date and it's a blind date? Ugh.

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1: It's here, from the heart of the Blue Ridge Mountains, where the music runs deep and the stories run even deeper, comes a powerful new novel, Song of the Holler, from acclaimed author K.D. McIntyre, set in the hills of the fictional town of Red Clay in eastern Kentucky. Song of the Holler follows Caleb Marlowe, an aspiring bluegrass artist chasing his big break, but little does he know he's about to get more than he bargained for. Through a series of unexpected circumstances and chilling supernatural events, Caleb uncovers a hidden truth, one meant to stay buried. A truth tied to town local turned bluegrass legend Silas Boone. And the deeper Caleb digs, the more dangerous the truth becomes. Because in the holler, some stories were never meant to be told. And knowing the truth could cost him everything. Inspired by the soul of bluegrass and the legends that live on through song, Song of the Holler is available now at kdmcintyre.com or through Amazon. 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Song of the Holler, out

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0: Your feel good story is on the way. And how would you like it if I told you that by changing your diet to one specific way for just 4 weeks can help slow your biological age? I'm not kidding. Seriously. I mean, there's a slight thing here, and it's not scientifically massively 100% proven as like all the other things. But it's enough for me to share the information with
1: you. 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
2: 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It's called The Best Pizza is in L.A. And I know it's a bold claim, but in the documentary, they back it up.
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0: It's feel good story time, and let's talk about going vegan for just 4 weeks. It may just slow your biological aging. For real. So in a study of 48 healthy adults, people following a vegan diet developed changes in DNA, and it's a process called DNA methylation. It helps control gene activity, which is associated with healthier immune function, less inflammation, and improved metabolic pathways. Two biological clocks also suggest slower aging during the month-long experiment. However, the study was small, very short, and researchers say that it's too early to know whether these changes actually lead to longer lives or a lower disease risk. So it's kind of like a 50-50 shot that you know, the study is actually real.
1: Okay, men, this is your time. Maybe you didn't choose this, but you're here now. You're going to go out there and be an all-star caregiver. It's up to you. So what are you going to do? You're going to go grocery shopping, cook, clean, be there emotionally and physically. You got to dig deeper. Drive them to physical therapy. Doctors

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0: Girly news is on the way, and if you are a major Gleek fan, or you're just a Gleek, I know the term. I wasn't a Gleek fan. I wasn't. Like, everyone thinks I was, but I'm not. I didn't get into it. I really didn't get into it, and then to make matters worse, I gave, like, a few episodes a try, and then I really tried to get into it when they did the Rocky Horror Show. And I'm like, this is horrible. I can't do this. But anyway, if you are a fan, there's the possibility of it coming back.
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1: Severe thunderstorms continue across parts of the Central Plains and the Midwest. They could produce damaging winds and large hail from Nebraska and Kansas into Iowa, with locally heavy rain possible. The Northeast will be warm and humid with temperatures in the low to upper 80s. A few afternoon thunderstorms are expected. Across the Southeast, look for highs in the low to mid 90s. Scattered thunderstorms will bring locally heavy rain and frequent lightning. The plains remain hot, with many cities crossing into triple digits. Isolated storms could produce gusty winds. The Southwest stays hot, with Phoenix topping the list at 114 degrees. Monsoonal storms are possible across Arizona and New Mexico. The Northwest remains dry and warm, with highs near 78 in Seattle and 91 in Spokane. Wildfire concerns remain elevated in parts of the region due to the heat. And sunny and dry weather throughout California, with coastal highs in the 70s to the low 80s. Inland temps will be in the upper 80s to the low 100s. That's your national forecast. I'm Tammy Trujillo.
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0: Hey, Dad, your prescription will be ready in just a minute. 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Dad, your lunch will be ready in just a minute.
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It is girly news time, and did you know it's been 11 years since fans have had to say goodbye to Fox's hit musical comedy Glee? I know Glee fans everywhere are just so sad. But it may be coming back. Well, speaking about his various upcoming projects, co-creator Ryan Murphy admitted he's considering a Glee reboot. When he was asked, he said it's something to consider for many, many people now in their 20s. They grew up on that show and it meant something to them. The series ran from 2009 to 2015 and it was a cultural phenomenon. Glee received 6 Primetime Emmy Awards and 4 Golden Globes throughout its entire run. It's a possibility. Maybe if they reboot it, I might get into it. Maybe. We'll see. I might give it another try.

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2: A record-breaking deployment at sea is reportedly creating a mental health crisis aboard a U.S. aircraft carrier. Monica Nelson reports.
3: About 5,000 sailors and Marines have been on board the USS Abraham Lincoln since November, partly because of the war with Iran, and family members say there have been multiple attempts by some sailors to jump overboard. As of Wednesday, the aircraft carrier had been at sea for 264 days straight. Last week, Navy leadership reportedly met with some of the family members and assured them that the sailors had access to mental health workers. I'm Monica Nelson.
2: Social media is going on trial. Jury selection got underway Wednesday in California in a trial against Meta after a U.S. appeals court declined to dismiss thousands of online safety lawsuits against major social media companies. Three states, Alabama, Oklahoma, and Tennessee, are scheduled to carry out executions today, marking the first time in 16 years that three inmates are set to be put to death on the same day. The death toll in Congo from Ebola has now surpassed 2,000. Chris Ochemringa reports the disease has continued to spread since the outbreak was first reported in May.
4: Experts are saying that the actual figures are likely to be much higher than what's been reported because there was a delay in detecting the cases. According to the World Health Organization, this outbreak is likely to have started spreading in February.
2: Wall Street is opening with stocks higher. It comes after the producer price index was unchanged in July after a revised 0.1% drop in June. A new report says gas prices are higher than ever for this time of year. The price tracking website GasBuddy says gas prices in the U.S. have reached their highest level ever for late August. The report follows months of instability in the oil markets as the U.S. war with Iran affects shipments through the Strait of Hormuz. I'm Jennifer Kuiper. Nick Reiner has been indicted again for the murders of his parents. Daniel Martindale reports.
5: The 32-year-old is accused of killing Rob and Michelle Reiner in a stabbing attack in their Brentwood home last December. New charges in the indictment will replace the original murder case filed last year. It adds the special circumstance allegation of lying in wait, which could lead to a sentencing enhancement if Reiner is convicted. The indictment also pushes the case closer to a jury trial, bypassing the need for a public preliminary hearing, which had been expected to take place sometime this fall. Reiner has been behind bars since December 15th, the day after his parents' bodies were discovered. I'm Daniel Martindale.
2: Jury selection in the Tupac Shakur murder trial continues in Las Vegas. Dwayne Davis is accused of orchestrating the 1996 murder and faces life in prison without parole if convicted. A 13-year-old Detroit boy accused of shooting his father twice in the back and taking his SUV to Ohio might face charges in the Buckeye State. Detroit Police Chief Todd Bettison says the teen was arrested 5 hours after Tuesday's shooting.
6: He committed some crimes in Ohio, and so we're working on getting him back to Michigan, but it's a conversation that we're having with Ohio because they may want to process him on some of those charges as well.
2: The boy's dad is still in the hospital. A recent study out of Italy suggests that eating tomatoes daily decreases fat buildup in the liver. Tammy Trujillo reports.
7: Researchers say one factor is because raw tomatoes are rich in an antioxidant called lycopene, which fights inflammation. The study involved about 80 people, all under the age of 65, most of whom were male. So the scientists involved say much larger and more inclusive studies need to be done. Fatty liver disease is caused by obesity, excessive alcohol intake, and diabetes. It's estimated that between 80 and 100 million Americans have the disease, which can cause scarring of the liver and cirrhosis without weight loss, along with other lifestyle changes.
2: I'm Jennifer Kuiper.
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0: So guy news today is a little on the different side. Normally I don't do something like this, but I thought, you know what, let's ask this. And I'm going to ask two questions. I'm going to see if you happen to know the answer to it. No, there's no contest. I'm just going to ask a question, okay? It's just going to be a question. I'm going to see if you get the question right. Starting off with 10% of men, 10% of guys will admit that they cannot do this. And this is something that you would think every guy knows how to do. General maintenance, you just know how to do this. You know, anyone can call you, your significant other, the other person, that girl you've been talking to. Anyone can call you in this situation and you're there. I can help you out. I know where to just go. I know how to do it. RuPaul knows how to do it. Yeah, RuPaul knows how to do this. Do you know what it is? Change attire. 10% of men admit that they cannot do this. They can't change a tire. Now, I will admit I don't know how to change a tire. It's just one of those things. I've seen it done enough times that I'm pretty sure I could wing it. My only problem is that I think I would get confused as to where to put the, like, jack to, like, lift the car. So there's that. So my second question for, you know, guy news today is 52% of people say they would consider breaking up with a partner because they love this a little too much, or just a little too much. They just love it, period. They have to have it. They have to have it as soon as it is available, which, by the way, this thing is going to be available on August 25th as an FYI if you are waiting impatiently for it. If you're, you know, waiting for like the chain place to get it. And what is it? What could it possibly be? What is 52% of guys saying they would consider breaking up with their significant other because they love this? What is it? It's pumpkin spice anything. Pumpkin spice anything. It's like, Now hear me out. I don't necessarily like the pumpkin spice thing. I love a good slice of pumpkin pie. Don't get me wrong. I love pumpkin pie. It's great. I like my fill of it during Thanksgiving. My mom makes the best. But then again, I think any person would say my mom makes the best. But as far as like a pumpkin spice latte or anything like that, no. I have my like token one for the year and be like, oh, hey, I got mine. And I share it with my, like, friends and our group chat, but that's about it. Be like, oh, hey, I got my one for the year. Yay, me. So that's very interesting. So are you a part of the 10% of guys that doesn't know how to change a tire? Or are you a part of the 52% of guys that say they would break up with somebody because they love pumpkin spice anything? Think about it. Let me know.
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2: Taking a look at rural and agricultural news all around the eastern United States, Michigan has selected 11 farm businesses from 5 farmers markets to participate in the inaugural Farmers to Markets program. Officials say the effort hopes to strengthen local food sales and expand consumer access to Michigan-grown products. The University of Georgia College of Agricultural and Environmental Sciences recently published its 5th annual Almanac. The digital publication features innovations in Georgia agriculture, plus stories on urban agriculture, crop genomics, and environmental issues. Penn State's Ag Progress Days is attracting thousands of visitors this week That event takes place at Pennsylvania Furnace and concludes on Thursday. And the State Fair of West Virginia is also going on this week. Numerous agricultural exhibits and activities are on display. The State Fair of West Virginia concludes on Saturday, August 22nd.
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That does it for me on this Thursday, and I'm going to finish up the rest of my day because today I'm going to go back to my place and I'm going to continue working on it because it is still a work in process. You're like, Sydney, I thought you got done with that. No, I did not. No, but you know what? I'll tell you a little bit more about that next.

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8: So this Thursday has officially come to a close for you and me. You just keep us on the rest of the day. We get you through whatever kind of a day you're having. Me, myself, and I'm going to finish up the rest of my day here, and I'm going to head home and hopefully finish the rest of my place. Because it's like still under construction, but like, not like construction what you think, just like how a person of my age and her two little kids are trying to repaint an entire dwelling. We bit off more, way more than we can chew, but it's kind of one of those where I really can't like hire professionals, and I just can't. And my problem that I'm having right now is I'm trying to put a really cool effect into my painting in one of the rooms, and it's not working. And I'm very upset about it. Very, very, very upset about it. And it's really upsetting me. 'Cause I don't know what to do. I don't know what to do. I'm just so mad. Because I really want for this to work and it's not working. In the meantime, I will be back tomorrow. It will be finally Friday. We will start the day off with some wacky facts because it's finally Friday. And everyone loves a good wacky fact with me, City Scott, on your Finally Friday.

Bluegrass fans. Terry Hurd here, your host of Into the Blue, inviting you to join me this week for the very best in bluegrass from Blue Highway. 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All brought to you by BluegrassToday.com, where you'll find all the breaking news in bluegrass and, of course, all the bluegrass itself right here this week, Into the Blue.

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1: Severe thunderstorms continue across parts of the Central Plains and the Midwest. They could produce damaging winds and large hail from Nebraska and Kansas into Iowa, with locally heavy rain possible. The Northeast will be warm and humid with temperatures in the low to upper 80s. A few afternoon thunderstorms are expected. Across the Southeast, look for highs in the low to mid 90s. Scattered thunderstorms will bring locally heavy rain and frequent lightning. The plains remain hot, with many cities crossing into triple digits. Isolated storms could produce gusty winds. The Southwest stays hot, with Phoenix topping the list at 114 degrees. Monsoonal storms are possible across Arizona and New Mexico. The Northwest remains dry and warm, with highs near 78 in Seattle and 91 in Spokane. Wildfire concerns remain elevated in parts of the region due to the heat. And sunny and dry weather throughout California, with coastal highs in the 70s to the low 80s. Inland temps will be in the upper 80s to the low 100s. That's your national forecast. I'm Tammy Trujillo.
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0: Hey, this is Alex McLeod of Rock Hearts, and you're listening to Bluegrass Planet Radio, the heart and soul of music all the time. 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
1: It's here! From the heart of the Blue Ridge Mountains, where the music runs deep and the stories run even deeper, comes a powerful new novel, Song of the Holler, from acclaimed author K.D. McIntyre, set in the hills of the fictional town of Red Clay in eastern Kentucky. Song of the Holler follows Caleb Marlowe, an aspiring bluegrass artist chasing his big break, but little does he know he's about to get more than he bargained for. Through a series of unexpected circumstances and chilling supernatural events, Caleb uncovers a hidden truth, one meant to stay buried. 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And the deeper Caleb digs, the more dangerous the truth becomes. Because in the holler, some stories were never meant to be told, and knowing the truth could cost him everything. 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Song of the Holler out now.

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1: 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It's called The Best Pizza is in L.A. And I know it's a bold claim, but in the documentary, they back it up.
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1: Severe thunderstorms continue across parts of the Central Plains and the Midwest. They could produce damaging winds and large hail from Nebraska and Kansas into Iowa, with locally heavy rain possible. The Northeast will be warm and humid with temperatures in the low to upper 80s. A few afternoon thunderstorms are expected. Across the Southeast, look for highs in the low to mid 90s. Scattered thunderstorms will bring locally heavy rain and frequent lightning. The plains remain hot, with many cities crossing into triple digits. Isolated storms could produce gusty winds. The Southwest stays hot, with Phoenix topping the list at 114 degrees. Monsoonal storms are possible across Arizona and New Mexico. The Northwest remains dry and warm, with highs near 78 in Seattle and 91 in Spokane. Wildfire concerns remain elevated in parts of the region due to the heat. And sunny and dry weather throughout California, with coastal highs in the 70s to the low 80s. Inland temps will be in the upper 80s to the low 100s. That's your national forecast. I'm Tammy Trujillo.

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0: 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It was on this day, August 13th, 1812, Captain Isaac Hull and the crew of the USS Constitution completed one of the greatest escapes in American naval history. For nearly 3 days, the famous warship had been chased by a squadron of British vessels off the Atlantic coast. Using brilliant seamanship, towing lines, favorable winds, and sheer determination, Hull slowly pulled away from the pursuing fleet and brought the Constitution safely to port. Only days later, the ship would earn the nickname Old Ironsides, after defeating HMS Guerrero in one of the most celebrated naval victories in the War of 1812. The escape proved that American sailors could match and outsmart the world's most powerful navy.
1: To stay in American history.
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It's here! From the heart of the Blue Ridge Mountains, where the music runs deep and the stories run even deeper, comes a powerful new novel, Song of the Holler, from acclaimed author K.D. McIntyre, set in the hills of the fictional town of Red Clay in eastern Kentucky. Song of the Holler follows Caleb Marlowe, an aspiring bluegrass artist chasing his big break. But little does he know he's about to get more than he bargained for. Through a series of unexpected circumstances and chilling supernatural events, Caleb uncovers a hidden truth, one meant to stay buried. A truth tied to town local turned bluegrass legend Silas Boone. And the deeper Caleb digs, the more dangerous the truth becomes. Because in the holler, some stories were never meant to be told. And knowing the truth could cost him everything. Inspired by the soul of bluegrass and the legends that live on through song, Song of the Holler is available now at kdmcintyre.com or through Amazon. Get your copy today and discover the story everyone will be talking about. Song of the Holler out now.

0: Hey, Dad, your prescription will be ready in just a minute. Hey, Dad, your laundry will be ready in just a minute. Dad, your lunch will be ready in just a minute.
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1: 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It's called The Best Pizza is in L.A. And I know it's a bold claim, but in the documentary, they back it up.
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Today's quote was submitted by Caleb. Mala Yousafzai said, "When the whole world is silent, even one voice becomes powerful." Yes, I've been that voice. I was on the board for a nonprofit in 2020 when the whole world was bonkers. We had to make some tough choices. We closed things down temporarily for just a few months, but we also signed up for some grants and some loans. When it was time to reopen, I was on this Zoom call for a board meeting, and the chairman of the board wanted to shut things down permanently. He suggested that we give the funds back and we close everything down. I let everybody else say their thing, and they came to the conclusion that that was the right thing to do. Then I chimed in with disagreement. I made my case, and one by one, they agreed to stay the course. And that nonprofit is still open today. The Motivation Minute. This has been The Motivation Minute. I'm John Small. Thanks for listening. Your favorite motivational quotes can be submitted for upcoming programs at motivationminute.org.

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town today. I got more love than I could ever spend. So long, farewell, goodbye, this is the end.

Hanging out on the What's a Josh broadcast on the 13th day of August. It is Thursday. It's National Filet Mignon Day. That sounds really good. If today's your day, if it's your birthday, happy birthday to you. And thanks for listening to the What's a Josh broadcast.

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1: Severe thunderstorms continue across parts of the Central Plains and the Midwest. They could produce damaging winds and large hail from Nebraska and Kansas into Iowa, with locally heavy rain possible. The Northeast will be warm and humid with temperatures in the low to upper 80s. A few afternoon thunderstorms are expected. Across the Southeast, look for highs in the low to mid 90s. Scattered thunderstorms will bring locally heavy rain and frequent lightning. The plains remain hot, with many cities crossing into triple digits. Isolated storms could produce gusty winds. The Southwest stays hot, with Phoenix topping the list at 114 degrees. Monsoonal storms are possible across Arizona and New Mexico. The Northwest remains dry and warm, with highs near 78 in Seattle and 91 in Spokane. Wildfire concerns remain elevated in parts of the region due to the heat. And sunny and dry weather throughout California, with coastal highs in the 70s to the low 80s. Inland temps will be in the upper 80s to the low 100s. That's your national forecast. I'm Tammy Trujillo.
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0: Yeah, the What's a Josh broadcast on this Thursday. So maybe you're fed up with the people you work with or your bosses. You know, one thing I've learned over the years is nothing brings employees together more so than disdain for their bosses when there's a bad call from above. Anyway, what makes a workplace truly successful? We got a survey, and we're going to get into what that answer is coming up next.
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0: Hello?
1: I'm Richard Exley with your one-minute devotion. Have you lost your way? Are you alienated from your spouse and estranged from your children? Are you trapped in a secret life, living a lie? Don't despair. What Jesus has done for others, He will do for you. Take responsibility for your sinful choices. Stop making excuses. It's your fault. You are to blame. And your only hope of deliverance is to throw yourself on the mercies of God. Pray as David prayed. Do not remember the sins of my youth, nor my transgressions. According to your mercy, remember me. That's Psalm 25:7. Lord Jesus, do not throw us out on the scrap heap of life. Forgive us and transform us. Amen. 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

Hanging out on the What's a Josh broadcast. What makes a workplace team truly successful? A survey of more than 6,000 office and professional workers found that one factor stood out above office perks, work arrangements, and amenities. Some peace and quiet. Right here, I'm raising my hand. Or more specifically, access to a quiet place for focused work. There is nothing worse than going to work and being overstimulated in every corner of the building. I'm going to tell you that right now. Members of high-performing teams were 52% more likely to have somewhere they could concentrate without interruptions. Surprisingly, these quote-unquote super teams were just as likely to work remotely in the office or in hybrid setups. Researchers say the key is protecting uninterrupted focus through dedicated focus blocks, meeting-free days, and systems that reduce unnecessary interruptions. The takeaway? How a team works may matter more than where it works. So true. There's nothing I can't stand more than when you're trying to focus on something and you're constantly interrupted. Not cool. I'd love to hear from you at whatsajosh.com.

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1: 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It's called The Best Pizza is in L.A. And I know it's a bold claim, but in the documentary, they back it up.
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Yeah, the What's a Josh broadcast. Want to know what you dislike most about the place you work at? We had that survey about people saying when they're constantly interrupted, that makes a place just terrible to be at. Kevin said the guy who takes every phone call on speaker, every single one. Melissa, my coworker, talks to herself all day long. I know more about a grocery list than my own. And Brian, a meeting to plan another meeting should be illegal. Brian, thank you for that. We'd love to hear from you. What's a Josh.com.

0: 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Hey, Dad, your laundry will be ready in just a minute. Dad, your lunch will be ready in just a minute.
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0: Josh David.
1: You're the What's a Josh broadcast. So when you're constantly interrupted at work, that's what makes your place almost unbearable, according to a survey. I agree with that. Jason says nothing kills productivity like 1 hour meeting that could have been a 3-sentence email. That's the thing. You get all these conversations about productivity. You want to be productive, but you can't be because you're constantly held back from it, from any number of reasons. Rachel, the person who prints 500 pages 5 minutes before I need one document. And Ashley, the office microwave always smells like fish on Mondays. Ashley, thank you for that. Love to hear from you. What's a Josh?
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0: The What's a Josh broadcast. We're going from the things you dislike most about your job, and it's become just, you know, a place to vent, and we can do that. Greg, people who say quick question on Teams, it's never quick. Denise, can you hop on a quick call? That's corporate for, this is going to be about 45 minutes. Got one from Linda. I can handle hard work. I can't handle being interrupted every 4 minutes. That's what I'm saying. I'm right there with you, Linda. And one more from Dave. People stopping by your desk because they don't want to bother you with an email. I'd rather be bothered with that email. Dave, thank you for that one. We'd love to hear from you over at whatsajosh.com.
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1: Taking a look at rural and agricultural news all around the eastern United States, Michigan has selected 11 farm businesses from 5 farmers markets to participate in the inaugural Farmers to Markets program. Officials say the effort hopes to strengthen local food sales and expand consumer access to Michigan-grown products. The University of Georgia College of Agricultural and Environmental Sciences recently published its 5th annual Almanac. The digital publication features innovations in Georgia agriculture, plus stories on urban agriculture, crop genomics, and environmental issues. Penn State's Ag Progress Days is attracting thousands of visitors this week. That event takes place at Pennsylvania Furnace and concludes on Thursday. And the State Fair of West Virginia is also going on this week. Numerous agricultural exhibits and activities are on display. The State Fair of West Virginia concludes on Saturday, August 22nd.
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11: Hang on the What's a Josh broadcast. What's bothering you at work? Got one from Kevin. The worst coworker is the one who says, "You look busy," and then starts talking anyway. Oh, I hate that. I hate it when somebody says, "I know you're really busy, but..." I'm like, okay, then you're... this better be really good. This better be life and death. Somebody better be bleeding out. If your sentence says, "I know you're really busy, but..." then it better be good. More on the way.

0: On the What's a Josh broadcast, one last message about your workplace. Got one from Ron. My old boss would schedule meetings at 4:55 on Friday afternoons. You were supposed to be out of there by 5 o'clock, no overtime. I'm still recovering. Thankful that I've retired. Ron, thank you for that one. More on the way.
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3: Severe thunderstorms continue across parts of the Central Plains and the Midwest. They could produce damaging winds and large hail from Nebraska and Kansas into Iowa, with locally heavy rain possible. The Northeast will be warm and humid with temperatures in the low to upper 80s. A few afternoon thunderstorms are expected. Across the Southeast, look for highs in the low to mid 90s. Scattered thunderstorms will bring locally heavy rain and frequent lightning. The plains remain hot, with many cities crossing into triple digits. Isolated storms could produce gusty winds. The Southwest stays hot, with Phoenix topping the list at 114 degrees. Monsoonal storms are possible across Arizona and New Mexico. The Northwest remains dry and warm, with highs near 78 in Seattle and 91 in Spokane. Wildfire concerns remain elevated in parts of the region due to the heat. And sunny and dry weather throughout California, with coastal highs in the 70s to the low 80s. Inland temps will be in the upper 80s to the low 100s. That's your national forecast. I'm Tammy Trujillo.

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1: On Friday, we visit with Pete Ferrero, and we're going to talk about his new documentary. It's called The Best Pizza is in L.A. And I know it's a bold claim, but in the documentary, they back it up.
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0: To some people, the sound of a baby babbling doesn't mean much. 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

0: Thanks for hanging out on the What's a Josh broadcast. And the website is whatsajosh.com. You can message the show that way. You can also get on some of our videos that we've been doing, part of the Paranormal Exploring Project. It's not all paranormal. A lot of it's abandoned videos. And we go to see if we have some sort of weird paranormal experience. My friend Tammy and I do this. Eloise Asylum is still up there. We're getting ready to release the new videos coming up here in a couple months. One from what was supposed to be an abandoned, haunted destroyer ship. The other one is a village, and another one is an old funeral home. So those have not been released yet, but you want to subscribe over at whatsajosh.com to the Paranormal Exploring Project.
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It's here! From the heart of the Blue Ridge Mountains, where the music runs deep and the stories run even deeper, comes a powerful new novel, Song of the Holler, from acclaimed author K.D. McIntyre, set in the hills of the fictional town of Red Clay in eastern Kentucky. Song of the Holler follows Caleb Marlowe, an aspiring bluegrass artist chasing his big break. But little does he know he's about to get more than he bargained for. Through a series of unexpected circumstances and chilling supernatural events, Caleb uncovers a hidden truth, one meant to stay buried. A truth tied to town local turned bluegrass legend Silas Boone. And the deeper Caleb digs, the more dangerous the truth becomes. Because in the holler, some stories were never meant to be told. And knowing the truth could cost him everything. Inspired by the soul of bluegrass and the legends that live on through song, Song of the Holler is available now at kdmcintyre.com or through Amazon. Get your copy today and discover the story everyone will be talking about. Song of the Holler out now.

0: It is that time, the retro movie quote of the day for this Thursday. Today, going back again to 1997. Ooh, this is a good quote, too. It's a big one, not as big as yesterday's movie, but you should know it. I'll give you the quote next.
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Going back to 1997 with the retro movie quote of the day. 1,000 years ago, everybody knew the Earth was the center of the universe. 500 years ago, everybody knew the Earth was flat. Imagine what you'll know tomorrow. What movie is that from? If you know it, keep it to yourself. If you don't know it, I'll give you the answer from 1997 coming up next.

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0: On the What's a Josh broadcast, one of my favorite movies from the late 90s, 1997. 1,000 years ago, everybody knew the Earth was the center of the universe. 500 years ago, everybody knew the Earth was flat. Imagine what you'll know tomorrow. That's just a really cool quote, just in general, isn't it? So from 1997, one of the biggest summer blockbusters of that year, directed by Barry Sonnenfeld, stars Will Smith and one of my favorite actors, Tommy Lee Jones. I think that's one of the best roles he's ever starred in. Will Smith's Men in Black theme song became one of the biggest songs of the summer. The movie was based on a relatively unknown comic book series, and it spawned multiple sequels. Of course, I already gave you that answer. The movie, Men in Black. 1,000 years ago, everybody knew the Earth was the center of the universe. 500 years ago, everybody knew the Earth was flat. Imagine what you'll know tomorrow. And that is when we'll do the retro movie quote of the day again tomorrow, right here on the What's a Josh broadcast.
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Checking out the What's a Josh broadcast, and as one of my radio mentors would say, Steve Marshall, stick a fork in me, I'm done. I'll talk to you tomorrow, same time, same place.

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2: 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It's called The Best Pizza is in L.A. And I know it's a bold claim, but in the documentary, they back it up.
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The more things change, the more they stay the same, it seems. As I've recently moved to a new city, begun a new job, started living on my own during the work week while staying in a little basement apartment, gone out to a new venue, which is in this case a church, taken in a new artist, and somehow the last part of that story all starts with my friend Tom Monahan, who tipped me off after seeing Ettore Buzzini in another town the night before. Tom, my friend whom I met at the Albino Skunk Music Festival, where Ettore and his band are playing this fall. It seems that moving farther away from Albino Skunk does not mean that I left its orbit, which is just great in my book. Another constant is Daniel Costin, a steadfast friend of this podcast, who lent us his photos of our guest, Ettore Buzzini, when he played with his band at St. Martin's Church in Charlotte recently, where I enjoyed getting introduced to Ettore's music in a performance that was part of a series put on by the Charlotte Folk Society. Almost immediately after this episode is published, Ettore Buzzini opens for Scythian in Galax, Virginia, which syncs up perfectly with the episode I'm producing next in this series, taking from a conversation I had with Scythian at this year's Merlefest. Just days ago, when I became aware of the two playing together, I couldn't help reaching out to Ettore to arrange an interview very quickly, and thankfully, he agreed. In this episode, we get to know more about the young banjo phenomenon from the Queen City, his style of what he terms transcendental bluegrass, which you're hearing now with his song Flowers from his forthcoming album Blue, Blue, Blue. It's drawing from a melody by classical composer Franz Liszt. Ettore also gives us insight into the bluegrass scene in his hometown and talks about his love for Earl Scruggs, as well as working to bring a wider range of emotions to his bluegrass compositions. All that and more, including more of Ettore Buzzini's music along the way. I'm Joe Kendrick, welcoming you to our episode on Ettore Buzzini, here on Southern Songs and Stories.

0: 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Southern Songs and Stories with Ettore Buzzini here at WFAE Studios in Charlotte, North Carolina. Welcome, Ettore.
1: Thank you. Thanks for having me.
0: What you been up to? What's happening today?
1: Today, you know what? This morning I mowed the lawn and worked on, you know, the usual, sending emails or whatnot, and came down to Charlotte, and I'm talking with you right now.
0: Very good. You're opening for Scythian coming up this weekend in Galax, Virginia. Have you hung out with Scythian yet?
1: I have a little bit. I'm a really big fan of theirs, and I've seen them at Merlefest many times now, and I love the Slavic bluegrass fusion. I always think it's so cool, and like the sounds so cool, danceable and gypsy. And I've talked to them many times, and like whether it's backstage, and they at Merlefest, I used to play on the little picker stage, and they would always play before me and whichever band I was in, and they would do a kid segment, and they would wear like cheese on their heads and stuff. So that's one a core memory that I have of Scythian, and I'm really excited to play with them on Saturday.
0: Yeah, I think that's the whole spirit of Merlefest and just the roots music world in general, is just people coming up from a very young age and being accepted and being seen and having these opportunities. And Scythian is an example of that, having had that opportunity some 20 years ago when Doc gave them an opportunity to play at Merlefest.
1: Yeah, they are definitely a great part of the community, and they have their own festival too, which I need to make it out to. It seems like very cool, up in the hills of Virginia, I guess, somewhere. Yeah.
0: Can you tell us about your experience with the bluegrass culture here in Charlotte, and is this city ripe for a bigger roots music scene, especially with young folks?
1: I think definitely so. You know, I've had I grew up here in Mooresville, which is not far, and always went to the Folk Society concerts, you know, on the porch and on the hill, whichever park that is. And it's a cool place, but it does have some, it's the stars are starting to align right now, I feel like, for Charlotte's bluegrass scene, because for a long time, there are so many great pickers and musicians that come out of here, but they never really end up meeting each other and mixing too much. It's kind of hard to pinpoint a scene, if you know what I mean. But it's starting to come together, and everybody's starting really to meet each other, I feel like. And I also have more theories about Charlotte and about its place in the bluegrass scene coming up. But I think it's definitely very ripe. Like, it's a great time for the bluegrass to explode pretty soon.
0: What are your theories?
1: Well, I think, you know, Charlotte, I guess, is famous for being like the city. Like, what's there to even to do in Charlotte besides breweries? And I think, you know, there's also like, that's also a really simple way of looking at it. There's a lot of stuff that you can find, and you just have to kind of look hard is the only problem. And one of the things is there's so many people here. There's 3.5 million people here in the Charlotte area, and a lot of them don't know about bluegrass, and you know, come from New Jersey or New York, and they like the southern charm of the city, I guess, or the laid back part, and they just don't know about the bluegrass yet. And I think once that's just an integral part of Charlotte that is not well known right now, and it's going to become that way more and more, I feel like. Like, kind of like, you know, Asheville is a big bluegrass city now.
0: Yeah, it's ground zero in the mountains, of course, but often people don't associate Charlotte with music, period, or maybe not roots music especially.
1: Yeah, and it's interesting because so many people come out of Charlotte, and a lot of great pickers like Terry Baucom, Earl Scruggs, and banjo players, at least. That's who I'm thinking of. But yeah, there are a lot of great musicians come out of here, but it's hard for them to find a central meeting place where it all goes down, if you get what I mean.
0: So you've got, you take part in the Bluegrass Jams at Smokey Joe's. I know that.
1: Yeah.
0: Do you have
1: any
0: other regular gigs or anything going on?
1: Well, I'm working on getting some more regular gigs, and a great band that I used to play with more, and North State Grass and Charlotte Bluegrass All-Stars, they kind of introduced me to a lot of the spots in Charlotte to play bluegrass, like Jack Beagles and I've played at also the Evening Muse a while ago, but that's another great spot. And the Neighborhood Theater is a great spot for catching bluegrass. And so, yeah, I do want to shout out those guys because they kind of helped introduce me to the scene in Charlotte. But those are some places that I played recently and like to get back to pretty soon.
0: Can you help us understand your style, which you call transcendental bluegrass?
1: Well, yeah. I guess I'll start off by saying the first part of that word, trad, which I always love the passion in traditional bluegrass and the drive, you know, and what makes you fall in love with it at first. And what I first, like my first musical hero was Earl. So I still have instilled in me the drive that I love so much about Earl and those early bluegrassers. And that has kind of been meshed together with my love for classical music, which I started listening to about 4 or 5 years ago, and I started incorporating it into my playing and then also into my songwriting. I feel like is classical inspired, and I've been experimenting with some classical forms and stuff like that, and more classical musical elements like the harmony and stuff like that.
0: Yeah, so tell us about writing music like Birth of Eros, which was instrumental in helping you win at Freshgrass.
1: Yeah, so the process of writing The Birth of Eros, and this was one of the first kind of classical-esque pieces and songs that I wrote. As a lot of instrumentals start out just as a little nugget of music that you have in your head. And I had also read somewhere just the words, The Birth of Eros. And I was like, man, that would be an awesome banjo tune. And I Googled the backstory behind it, and it actually has a cool backstory. And what the Birth of Eros is, the legend in Greek mythology. And it's about Eros being born in the underworld and laid by night, the goddess of night or expression of night, however you would say that. And I took that, and with the inspiration for the bluegrass song and that little nugget, I was able to lay out the whole kind of song. And it took a while, but I had gotten pretty close to finishing it when I got an email from Freshgrass, and they invited me to come up and compete, and it sounded like a great deal to me. And you had to have one original banjo piece, though, and I had not written one until that. I'd written a lot of songs with words, but it would be a lot more fitting to do the banjo song at a banjo contest. And that kind of gave me the deadline to finish the piece, and that's how I got that piece, pretty much. And that kind of opened my doors to a lot of classical-inspired songwriting that I've been doing since.
2: It's called The Birth of Eros.

0: You wound up conducting that song for your high school band.
1: Yes, that was awesome. It was the Mooresville High School Pride in Motion marching band, and they're actually in band camp right now, I think. But that was a lot of fun because those were a lot of my friends from school, and I got to play music with them and expand my musical friends.
0: How hard was it to switch over to being conductor?
1: It was pretty hard. The hardest part was arranging it for the wind ensemble, which took a lot of learning about what's going to sound bad if I put these two instruments together in a certain way, and if that's too high for the saxophone to play. And the conducting, it took me a while to get to, especially doing two things with both hands.
0: So you know the Krueger Brothers, I bet.
1: Yeah.
0: And they've got a lot of experience with classical forms.
1: Yeah.
0: Transatlantic Orchestra.
1: Yeah.
0: Yeah.
1: They are a really cool, really cool band, and really cool that they live so close in Wilkesboro. And I grew up seeing them at the Merlefest, too, and Caroline in the Fall, which I guess is defunct now. But they are definitely an inspiration, I would say. And I actually was able to see them a couple of weeks ago at Lost Worlds Brewing in Huntersville.
0: Mm. Nice.
1: But they always blow me away. They're really cool.
0: Yeah. It's maybe not the first adjacent kind of musical genre that you would associate with bluegrass, but I think, you know, the Krugers have shown that it's quite viable. And there's a lot of touchstones, a lot of points of intersection between the two. How do you weave that? How do you envision those two forms marrying in the music that you're making?
1: Well, I definitely have a vision, I would say, and I'm still working on writing kind of my first concrete example, but The Birth of Eros and Mazeppa, which you heard, are both a part of that. And what my vision is, kind of, you know, classical music also has the same, a lot of the times, the same kind of intensity and drive that bluegrass does. This is one of the reasons why I was drawn to it. And my kind of vision is, the thing with a lot of classical music that I love is there's this contrast a lot of the times between the very beautiful parts and the very intense parts. And it's a lot of going like this, well, a waving motion for those listening to the podcast. And I would say, I imagine it like waves, like, the peaks are the intensity, and then it lulls down and gives you a chance to rest but enjoy the beauty in that moment too. And I'd like to really see that play out over a whole show. And what I've been working on is with Mazeppa and Birth of Eros and some other songs that I've written, on creating a whole show kind of deal where all the music is interconnected and there's a lot of contrast and stuff. But it also draws heavily on the classical forms with the sound. It'll sound like it'll be a four-piece bluegrass band. It'll be, or maybe five piece if I have the money.
0: Right.
1: But
0: gotta pay the band.
1: Yeah. Yeah. And so what my vision is, the bones of both bluegrass and classical with that skin of bluegrass. Well, I think of it more as a seed that's kind of taken from the classical, and it grows up and becomes a plant that's like a bluegrass, it looks like a bluegrass plant, but the structure is classical structure and harmony. And I think that's my vision. And I think I was kind of getting close with Mazeppa, and which is with the full band and stuff.
0: I'd love to see sort of cross pollination between genres. That's just really where innovation lives.
1: Yeah, I think, you know, how, like, we got bluegrass for sure.
0: Exactly. Bluegrass itself is a prime example. Thinking about other North Carolina artists in a genre that incorporates classical that you wouldn't see coming, like if you've ever heard of Fancy and the Gentleman from Asheville, a country band that incorporates a lot of classical elements. And that, to me, seems even farther afield than linking up bluegrass with classical.
1: Yeah, yeah, for sure.
0: Yeah.
1: And, let me think. Yeah, there are a lot of artists. I mean, you mentioned the Krueger Brothers, and the Punch Brothers have a similar thing to the Krueger Brothers, I feel like.
0: Oh, yeah.

0: There's a lot of good stuff, and there's a lot of inspiration to be had from other music. And there's a long way bluegrass can go to take all that before it becomes a sinking ship from all the information.
1: Well, how do you mean from all the information?
0: Well, I guess it's kind of a popular, but maybe a hot take, I guess, but not really. I mean, a lot of people, like at a certain point, the music becomes too much for the audience to understand, especially on the first go around, and to really appreciate. And I think bluegrass, there's definitely a point where that happens, but I don't think bluegrass it's got a lot of appeal to it that people can relate to. And you can really expand it a lot as long as you remember that, that it's got to appeal and it's got to sound good.
1: It can be very complex.
0: Yeah.
1: Can you tell us about how you bring a wider range of feelings and emotions to the ones that we commonly associate with bluegrass?
0: Well, yeah. And I was talking the other day to a guy, and we were talking about, he brought up a great point, which was, when you say that, do you mean the emotions that you can only really hear from music, or you want to bring more emotions from daily life into? And that was a great point that he made. And I think it's more of the emotions that you can only feel in music. And there are a lot of those, when you got Dear Old Dixie going and there's just that groove, it's an emotion, but it doesn't really relate outside of the music. And, or it's not, it relates, but it's not describable and comparable with something. It just makes you feel that way. And I'd like to bring a lot more of that into bluegrass, because there's a whole palette that's not used, especially with the music, because I guess bluegrass is kind of infamous for having like crazy stories and like about someone dying and a jolly beat behind it. And that works for sure, but there's a whole palette of musical emotions that you can put behind that and suit the lyrics and try to make a whole different feeling come out.
1: Yeah, I think with any genre, with any work, in any art form, really, you can get into a rut. You can get into what you think are your lanes, or not wanting to go beyond that. But what you're describing is breaking some of those boundaries, which I think is refreshing. You just got to have an audience that's ready to accept it or to be able to grasp onto it.
0: Yeah, for sure. And that's, I guess, the appeal of, you got to have what connects with people from the music and like what relates to them and what strikes them in the heart, I guess.
1: So this year you've got Blue, Blue, Blue.
0: Yes.
1: And that's your first LP. No, wait, you've got more recorded music than that.
0: Yeah. Well, I have several singles out. I have a kind of an older project from when I was younger under a different name too, Eddie Ray. And I'm sure you've heard Todd spin that maybe at WNCW, but that's one of my older projects, and now this is my sophomore, I guess, project, is what you call it, that I've been working on right now, currently, and I'm going to release that in September, hopefully on September 19th. It's what I've got planned out with the label, and we've already got some singles out, too.
1: I think you got Flowers?
0: Yep, Flowers, Don't Love Me, and Happy. And Out in the Marshy Waters. And those are out on the streaming stuff and on the radios playing. And those are all tracks from this current album that I'm working on.
1: You got a concept LP coming next year?
0: Yep. That's what I was talking about with the Mazeppa and Birth of Eros, and kind of tying everything together with the music.
1: What else is in store for you? Do you have plans for school?
0: Well, I just graduated high school, and I'm definitely taking a gap year, and we'll see after that, because I might go to a community college and get my general ed out of the way while I'm taking a gap year. And I'm not really sure about school yet right now. And I think I would like to put all my my chips in one basket or whatever they say,
1: mm-hmm.
0: about being able to focus on music all the way.
1: Well, thinking about Scythian again, that's what they did, is they forced themselves to go full time. They quit all their jobs on the same day.
0: Oh.
1: And they said, we're all in, mm-hmm. we're going to do this, or we're not.
0: Yeah, which is definitely, that'll make you be successful, especially if you got to put food on the table, you know?
1: You're going to have some good food in the fall at Albino Skunk Fest.
0: Oh, is it the artist food is good?
1: It's all from scratch. They're real chefs backstage cooking up three meals a day. And then the late night delicacies.
0: Mm.
1: It's going to be fun.
0: Yeah, that makes it even sound even better. I've already heard a bunch of great stuff about Albino Skunk. We played a show in Greenville, and a bunch of people from Albino Skunk came and were giving me the lowdown on the hoedown.
1: They were the people that tipped me off about your show in Charlotte last month when I saw you for the first time.
0: Awesome, yeah. That was a great time, too, at the Charlotte Folk Society.
1: Yeah. Ettore Buzzini on Southern Songs and Stories. It's so great to have you here. What else would you like to add?
0: Well, I'd just like to say thank you for having me, first of all. Thank you for giving me a little tour of the studios here. And I'm glad to talk about all the things that's going to be happening in Charlotte soon. I think it's exciting, and I'll be playing a lot more around. So I guess keep up with me, keep up with the Southern Songs and radio podcast.
1: Yeah, we'll share your links and put the word out.
0: Awesome.
1: Thanks, Ettore.
0: Thank you.
1: Wrapping up our time with Ettore Buzzini with the song he mentioned in our conversation, his take on the Flattin' Scruggs classic, Dear Old Dixie, taken from his album, Blue, Blue, Blue. Thanks for listening. We encourage you to follow this series wherever you listen to podcasts and to share it with a friend. We are especially grateful when you take a moment to give us a top rating and, where possible, a review. 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I'm your host and producer, Joe Kendrick, and this is Southern Songs and Stories, the music of the South and the artists who make it.

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1: Severe thunderstorms continue across parts of the Central Plains and the Midwest. They could produce damaging winds and large hail from Nebraska and Kansas into Iowa, with locally heavy rain possible. The Northeast will be warm and humid with temperatures in the low to upper 80s. A few afternoon thunderstorms are expected. Across the Southeast, look for highs in the low to mid 90s. Scattered thunderstorms will bring locally heavy rain and frequent lightning. The plains remain hot, with many cities crossing into triple digits. Isolated storms could produce gusty winds. The Southwest stays hot, with Phoenix topping the list at 114 degrees. Monsoonal storms are possible across Arizona and New Mexico. The Northwest remains dry and warm, with highs near 78 in Seattle and 91 in Spokane. Wildfire concerns remain elevated in parts of the region due to the heat. And sunny and dry weather throughout California, with coastal highs in the 70s to the low 80s. Inland temps will be in the upper 80s to the low 100s. That's your national forecast. I'm Tammy Trujillo.

0: To some people, the sound of a baby babbling doesn't mean much. 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
3: That's really funny.

It's here! From the heart of the Blue Ridge Mountains, where the music runs deep and the stories run even deeper, comes a powerful new novel, Song of the Holler, from acclaimed author K.D. McIntyre, set in the hills of the fictional town of Red Clay in eastern Kentucky. Song of the Holler follows Caleb Marlowe, an aspiring bluegrass artist chasing his big break. But little does he know he's about to get more than he bargained for. Through a series of unexpected circumstances and chilling supernatural events, Caleb uncovers a hidden truth, one meant to stay buried. A truth tied to town local turned bluegrass legend Silas Boone. And the deeper Caleb digs, the more dangerous the truth becomes. Because in the holler, some stories were never meant to be told, and knowing the truth could cost him everything. 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Song of the Holler out now.

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2: Hey y'all, it's Marsha, and I thank you for tuning in for Marsha's Two Notes. Now I'm putting in my two cents in selecting some great new releases from both country and bluegrass artists to play for you today here on Marsha's Two Notes. The first song I have for you was written by Larry Gatlin while he actually was stuck in traffic in California in 1978. He released it in 1979, and there's been other artists that have cut this track along with our bluegrass favorite, Carson Peters. To start off Marsha's Two Notes, here is the version by Unspoken Tradition, All the Gold in California, here on Michelle Lee On Air, home of the Smoke Country Jam and Bluegrass Borderline.